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1: A missile attack stopped. I'm Lee Silicera, Fox News. U.S. Central Command says Iran launched ballistic missiles at American forces in the Middle East, ending a brief pause in fighting as mediators try to get both sides to come back to the negotiating table.
2: President Trump has said that all options remain on the table, but he also said for now he is giving time for diplomacy to try to work.
1: Fox's Steve Harrigan in Tel Aviv is coming as President Trump hosted Israeli Prime Minister Benjamin Netanyahu at the White House today in what was called a productive meeting. High praise from President Trump for the late Senator Lindsey Graham at his funeral.
3: In a tribute to the late Senator Lindsey Graham at the National Cathedral, President Trump remembered how Graham had spoken critically of him back during the 2016 election, and in retaliation, the president gave out Graham's phone number on television.
4: He said, I had that number for 20 years, his phone totally, I don't know what he did with it, but it exploded. That was the beginning of a friendship in a way.
3: The president said Graham did not stop calling him for the next 10 years. He said even though his life was cut short, there is no doubt he lived it to the fullest.
4: He went out at the peak of his career, the top of his game as a legend.
3: Staying leaders from all over the world attending his funeral served as a testament to Graham's impact.
1: Fox says Jessica Rosenthal before the service, members of Congress paid tribute to Senator Graham at the Capitol. Legislation sanctioning Russia for its action against Ukraine, backed by the late Senator Graham, has cleared a hurdle in the Senate. Ukraine's President Zelensky was at the Capitol for the vote.
5: It's not only about money, how Russia, how to finance this war, but it's also a big signal to Europe, big signal to Ukraine, big support of all of people.
1: Zelensky says he told President Trump and senators that Ukraine's real problem is a lack of anti-ballistic systems and missiles. 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
1: Criminal past of a student who shot and killed an instructor at a Virginia university was apparently unknown to the school prior to the shooting.
9: Mohammed Jallo, who was stabbed to death by ROTC cadets after their instructor was shot and killed in March, had been sentenced to prison in 2017. Old Dominion University officials say they weren't aware because Virginia law does not allow them to ask about a student's criminal past. That fact was included in an investigative report on the incident. Jallo killed Lieutenant Colonel Brandon Shaw, who fought with Jallo before being fatally shot. The report praised Shaw and the cadets for their actions. The report also recommended that police agencies be more open with colleges about facts on students that could be a danger to their campuses. Grinnell Scott, Fox News.
1: Health officials in Michigan have reported another 427 cases of cyclosporiasis as the outbreak of an intestinal parasite continues to grow. The number of people in Michigan with the illness now stands at just under 9,700. 160 people have been hospitalized as of July 23rd. Cases of the illness have been reported in at least 41 states this year, but investigators have not determined how many are tied to iceberg lettuce supplied by Taylor Farms and served at Taco Bell. The online gambling industry is pouring money into the midterm elections.
10: Sports betting companies have spent at least $72 million so far, according to a Reuters news agency report, supporting midterm candidates, Democrats and Republicans, hoping to influence state legislation. Online sportsbooks DraftKings, FanDuel, Fanatics, and Bet365 launched the Win for America Super PAC together last November. It funnels money to Democrats through the American Future Political Action Committee and Republicans through the new American Conservative Fund.
1: Fox's Chris Foster. I'm Lee Silicera. This is Fox News.
11: Here's the AM 540 KWMTU weatherology forecast. Mainly clear skies tonight, lows around 68. Southeasterly

0: around 5 miles per hour. Highs level off around 91 tomorrow. Sunshine mixed with clouds at times. Mainly clear skies tomorrow night, 69. Mid-80s Thursday with a slight chance of rain showers. Cooler Friday with highs in the low 80s and storms. From the Weatherology Weather Center, I'm staff meteorologist Laura Lockwood. Right now, 84.
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That's being in pretty tough condition if you can't even get the blues. Reba McEntire, AM 540 KWMT True Country. Paul Jackson with you on a Tuesday night. So glad you stopped by to spend some time with me. I'll make it worth your while. How about some Hank Snow? I'm moving on.

0: Heartbreaker from Dolly Parton, Paul Jackson on AM 540 KWMT. Hank Snow before that talking about moving on, and I'm going to move on to give you clue number two in the Sand Construction Key to Adventure contest, where you could win a family four-pack of tickets to Adventureland and a $25 gas certificate if you take a picture of when you find the key. Clue number two is bluff. So, number one, I'm going to repeat it from last night, was hike. And clue number two is bluff. So, keep track of those clues. Give it some thought. Figure out where that key is and have some adventure with your family with the Sand Construction KWMT Key to Adventure Contest.
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6: I'm Liz Klayman, and this is the Fox Business Report. Stocks finishing mixed as investors digest mostly upbeat earnings reports. The Dow rose sharply as healthcare and consumer staple stocks lifted the index and as investors ditch AI darlings in favor of other sectors that have been left behind this year. The tech-heavy NASDAQ fell for a fifth straight session as chip stocks continue to falter. The Magnificent Seven big-cap tech stocks were mostly higher as investors get in gear for earnings reports from Microsoft, Amazon, Meta, and Apple. Apple stock rising nearly 1% and notching an all-time high and briefly hitting a market capitalization of $5 trillion. The Dow up 537 points, the NASDAQ lower by 55, S&P 500 up 16. And Visa delivering higher revenue in its recent quarter thanks in part to resilient spending among consumers and businesses. Visa also said that it would slash 2,600 jobs. That's your Fox Business Report. I'm Hillary Barsky, invested in you.
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0: Carrie Underwood, Jesus, please take the wheel. AM 540 KWMT True Country. Well, it's crazy when we talk about having a little relief from the heat with temperatures in the high 80s, but did feel a little bit better today. And we do have a chance for some rain on Friday. Let's see, 89 tomorrow, 85 on Thursday, and then 78 on Friday with a chance for some rain with the front coming through, northwest winds for a while. So I guess we'll take the high 80s. And so what if we didn't want to? We still would be in that condition. We will have a weatherology forecast coming up for you in this break.
1: Now it's time for the Iowa Lottery's Winning Minute, a routine ticket check turned into a $2 million surprise and an early retirement for a Waterloo woman.
2: December 25th was supposed to be my last actual day to work, but as soon as I realized I had this kind of money, I figured, you know, I can do it now.
3: Deborah Bickle matched all five white balls in a recent Mega Millions drawing. Her life-changing win came on a ticket she bought from the self-service kiosk at her local Walmart.
1: She checked her ticket a few days after the drawing with the Iowa Lottery mobile app and says she had to count the zeros more than once before the reality of her win took hold.
3: Mother of two and grandmother of five, Deborah said she's excited to share her winnings with her family. The opportunity to help out is even more meaningful than the win itself.
2: I don't want them to have to struggle the way I did for a long time. I was working two jobs, so I'm going to try to keep them from having to do that.
1: The Iowa Lottery. Feel like a winionaire.
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10: Liberty, liberty, liberty, liberty. Here's the AM 540 KWMT weatherology forecast. Mainly clear skies tonight, lows around 68. Southeasterly winds around 5 miles per hour. Highs level off around 91 tomorrow. Sunshine mixed with clouds at times. Mainly clear skies tomorrow night, 69. Mid-80s Thursday with a slight chance of rain showers. Cooler Friday with highs in the low 80s and storms. From the Weatherology Weather Center, I'm staff meteorologist Willa Lockwood. Right now, 84.
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Christy Lane there, One Day at a Time. And if we danced, we may have worked up a little bit of a sweat. Brad Paisley before that. Here comes Wishful Thinking from Wynn Stewart.

0: Jackson with you on a Tuesday night from KWMT here in the 7 o'clock hour. Going to tell you about American Red Cross Blood Drive. 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

I need some TLC ASAP, Alabama, True Country, AM 540, KWMT, and Tim McGraw before that a little while. 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
1: New strikes, this time in Iraq. I'm Lisa Lacera, Fox News. U.S. Central Command says the strikes targeted Iran-aligned groups directed to attack U.S. forces and Saudi energy infrastructure. This coming after the U.S. military says it halted an Iranian missile attack on forces in the Middle East. Even as President Trump warned Iran to not break any more deals with the U.S.
2: Now is the time, President Trump says, for Iran to make a deal over ending its nuclear program.
3: If they don't make a deal, then I go back and I finish the job. But that's going to take them forever to rebuild. Already, it'll take them many years to ever rebuild.
2: The president has threatened strikes on bridges and power plants, something he said on Fox and Friends he doesn't want to do.
3: They break the deal. We cannot have them break deals anymore.
2: Right. President Trump re-implemented a naval blockade following the collapse of a ceasefire agreement earlier this month.
1: Fox's Jared Halpern at the White House. Funeral services this afternoon for South Carolina Republican Senator Lindsey Graham. President Trump with a list of some of the senator's accomplishments.
4: He secured record funding for our military as a budget committee chairman. He delivered the largest investment in border security in history in last year. He shepherded the passage of the largest tax cuts in American history.
1: The president acknowledged the two did not start out as friends, recounting their battles when they both ran for president in 2016, but said they put their differences aside and became close friends. The Senate moving forward with legislation backed by the late Senator Graham to sanction Russia for its actions against Ukraine. Ukraine's President Zelensky was at the Capitol for the vote. He says it's not just about money, it's a signal to the rest of Europe.
5: The real problem is anti-ballistic systems and anti-ballistic missiles.
1: Zelensky said this week he had evidence Russia was aiding Iran in its battle with the U.S. America's listening to Fox News.
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1: Search continues in Texas for a Jordanian athlete who is in the U.S. to compete in a soccer tournament.
7: Campus police at Rice University in Houston say 24-year-old Rabe Atta Jama Alka was last seen early Sunday morning when he left his dorm room to explore. Investigators say he told others he was going for a walk but did not come back. He was staying with teammates and coaches during the Genuine Cup, an international soccer tournament for adult athletes with intellectual or other disabilities from 50 countries. He has cerebral palsy and was last seen on surveillance video walking across campus. Police say they're working to access his social media accounts and track his phone, but have had difficulty because it's connected to a Jordanian carrier and has primarily used Wi-Fi. Tanya J. Powers, Fox News.
1: Then on trial in the stabbing of author Salman Rushdie has chosen to not testify in the federal terrorism case. Hadi Matar's lawyer told the court he wouldn't take the stand. Closing arguments are expected tomorrow morning in Buffalo, New York. Prosecutors contend Matar was acting upon a former Iranian leader's 1989 call for Rushdie's death because of the novel The Satanic Verses. Matar has pled not guilty. A new Apple program kicks off.
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1: Fox's Lillian Wu. I'm Lisa Lucera. This is Fox News.
9: Here's the AM 540 KWMT weatherology forecast. Mainly clear skies tonight with a low of 68. Southeasterly winds around 5 miles per hour. High of 91. Tomorrow, a blend of clouds and sun. Lows around 69. Tomorrow night, mainly clear. Slight chance of rain showers Thursday with highs in the mid-80s. Storms likely and highs in the low 80s on Friday. From the Weatherology Weather Center, I'm staff meteorologist Ula Lockwood. Right now, it's 82 degrees.
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by True Country, AM 540 KWMT. Paul Jackson back with you in the 8 o'clock hour on a Tuesday night. Hope it's all going well for you. We'll keep the music coming like Spade Cooley. Shame on you.

0: This song had been released a couple of times before. Dave and Sugar released it in 1976, and the other artists were Tennessee Pulley Bone and also Lois Johnson, and then Dave and Sugar took it to number one on the country charts in 1976. Other versions included Waylon Jennings, Dolly Parton, Jamie Johnson. There was also a Dutch translation version. So a very popular song to do. The door is always open. AM 540 KWMT. I hope you're open for a Fox Business Report, because that's coming up next before Mary Chapin Carpenter.
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7: I'm Liz Klayman, and this is the Fox Business Report. Stocks finishing mixed as investors digest mostly upbeat earnings reports. The Dow rose sharply as healthcare and consumer staple stocks lifted the index, and as investors ditch AI darlings in favor of other sectors that have been left behind this year. The tech-heavy Nasdaq fell for a fifth straight session as chip stocks continue to falter. The Magnificent Seven big cap tech stocks were mostly higher as investors get in gear for earnings reports from Microsoft, Amazon, Meta, and Apple. Apple stock rise nearly 1% and notching an all-time high and briefly hitting a market capitalization of $5 trillion. The Dow up 537 points, the Nasdaq lower by 55, S&P 500 up 16. And Visa delivering higher revenue in its recent quarter thanks in part to resilient spending among consumers and businesses. Visa also said that it would slash 2,600 jobs. That's your Fox Business Report. I'm Hillary Barsky, invested in you.
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heels a little bit there with Mary Chapin Carpenter down there at the Twist and Shout. AM 540 KWMT True Country. Feature the ladies again. Lila McCann, I Want to Fall in Love.

0: Five decades of only the best in classic country music. True Country, AM 540 KWMT. Chris Cagle there. What a beautiful day. And, it was all right. We'll find out about the forecast moving forward through the week. Weatherology forecast coming up next for you.
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3: Here's the AM 540 KWMT weatherology forecast. Mainly clear skies tonight with a low of 68. Southeasterly winds around 5 miles per hour. High of 91. Tomorrow, a blend of clouds and sun. Lows around 69. Tomorrow night, mainly clear. Slight chance of rain showers Thursday with highs in the mid-80s. Storms likely and highs in the low 80s on Friday. From the Weatherology Weather Center, I'm staff meteorologist Laura Lockwood. Right now, it's 82 degrees.
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Their 1986 album had the same name, and this song went all the way to number one, and who can argue with that? Rockin' with the Rhythm of the Rain, the Judds, and before that, Carrying Your Love with me, George Strait, and let's get some legendary music here on KWMT this evening. Big win from Porter Wagoner.

0: Wagner, Big Wind, Paul Jackson with you. I'm going to pass along the Sam Construction Key to Adventure clue again for tonight. It is bluff. Clue number two is bluff. And if you miss any of the clues, by the way, you can go to our website, yourfortdodge.com, and pick up on those. So keep track of the clues. Maybe you could win that family four-pack of tickets to Adventureland and a $25 gas certificate if you take a picture of finding the key. 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
1: Striking targets in Iraq. I'm Lisa Lucera, Fox News. The U.S. military says U.S. and Saudi forces struck sites used by Iran-backed militias in Iraq, used to carry out attacks on American and Saudi interests in the Middle East. This coming after the U.S. intercepted a new round of strikes on U.S. forces in the Middle East, breaking the pause in fighting.
2: Officials say several ballistic missiles were intercepted. U.S. and Saudi Arabian forces responding with precision strikes on Iran-backed groups in Iraq accused of targeting U.S. troops and Saudi energy sites.
1: Fox's Kevin Cork. Meanwhile, the Houthis claim to have fired missiles at a Saudi oil tanker, forcing it to turn back. The Senate has moved forward with legislation that would put major sanctions on Iran and Russia for its war with Ukraine. Ukraine's President Zelensky tells Fox's Sean Hannity he's willing to try diplomacy with Russian President Vladimir Putin.
3: Minimum to negotiate ceasefire for some period of time and give possibility for diplomats to negotiate, but Putin doesn't want.
1: And he says he had a good meeting with President Trump where they discussed Patriot missiles for Ukraine.
3: He accepted that he will give us licenses.
1: Zelensky came to Washington to attend the funeral of South Carolina Senator Lindsey Graham. The service for Senator Graham held this afternoon at the National Cathedral in Washington, where President Trump remembered Graham's long tenure in the Senate.
4: No bill became law in the most exceptional republic in human history without Lindsey Graham having a say in it.
1: The president called Senator Graham a force of nature and said he would miss him greatly. Japan's prime minister says 13 people have been found dead, many others injured or still missing after a powerful earthquake struck part of the southwest of the country. Japan's Fire and Disaster Management Agency says more than 200,000 people have been advised to evacuate. 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
1: A Texas man is charged with capital murder in connection with the death of his young daughter.
6: Lorenzo Rodriguez is accused of keeping his 2-year-old daughter inside a locked

0: car while he slept in his home after a night of drinking. Police suspect the child died from being in a hot car, given the temperature that day in Midland, Texas was around 99 degrees, according to the National Weather Service. It's believed the temperature in that car may have risen to more than 130 degrees. In Texas, capital murder can be charged for a limited number of offenses, including if someone's actions result in the death of a child under 15 years of age. Police are continuing to investigate the case. Gernal Scott, Fox News.
1: A Georgia teen convicted of killing two students and two teachers at Appalachee High School has been sentenced to life without parole. Colt Gray had pled guilty Friday to 55 counts, including murder in the September 2024 attack at the school about 45 miles northeast of Atlanta. A former Hong Kong opposition leader has been allowed to stay in the UK after initially being detained.
2: Wu Chi-wai traveled to London to reunite with his wife and son following 5 years in prison in Hong Kong, but after initially being refused entry, he was allowed to stay in the UK for only 1 week. The activist pleaded for more time with his family and has now been granted a six-month visa. Wu was jailed over his role in Hong Kong's quashed pro-democracy movement. British authorities feared he'd seek residency, considering him not a genuine visitor. Supporters say it would have been wrong to send Wu straight back to the city that jailed him. Jonathan Savage, Fox News.
1: Authorities in Uganda have declared the nation free of Ebola following the discharge of the country's last patient in mid-June, even as the virus continues to ravage neighboring Congo. I'm Lisa Lacera. This is Fox News.
3: Here's the AM 540 KWMT weatherology forecast. Mainly clear skies tonight with a low of 68. Southeasterly winds around 5 miles per hour. High of 91. Tomorrow, a blend of clouds and sun. Lows around 69. Tomorrow night, mainly clear. Slight chance of rain showers Thursday with highs in the mid-80s. Storms likely and highs in the low 80s on Friday. From the Weatherology Weather Center, I'm staff meteorologist Laura Lockwood. Right now, it's 77 degrees.
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kicking off the 9 o'clock hour with a positive vibe there from the Oak Ridge Boys. 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A couple of legends of country music coming up now. Slowly from Webb Pierce and Freddie Fender will follow.

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8: I'm Liz Klayman, and this is the Fox Business Report. Stocks finishing mixed as investors digest mostly upbeat earnings reports. The Dow rose sharply as healthcare and consumer staple stocks lifted the index and as investors ditch AI darlings in favor of other sectors that have been left behind this year. The tech-heavy Nasdaq fell for a fifth straight session as chip stocks continue to falter. The Magnificent Seven big-cap tech stocks were mostly higher as investors get in gear for earnings reports from Microsoft, Amazon, Meta, and Apple. Apple stock rising nearly 1% and notching an all-time high and briefly hitting a market capitalization of $5 trillion. The Dow up 537 points, the Nasdaq lower by 55, S&P 500 up 16. And Visa delivering higher revenue in its recent quarter thanks in part to resilient spending among consumers and businesses. Visa also said that it would slash 26

0: 100 jobs. That's your Fox Business Report. I'm Hillary Barsky, invested in you.
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Well, we're in the middle of a classic country triple play. I can still feel you, Colin Ray. Here comes Ty Herndon with What Mattered Most. And then Love Remembers from Craig Morgan. 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
1: Here's the AM 540 KWMT weatherology forecast. Mainly clear skies tonight with a low of 68. Southeasterly winds around 5 miles per hour. High of 91. Tomorrow, a blend of clouds and sun. Lows around 69. Tomorrow night, mainly clear. Slight chance of rain showers Thursday with highs in the mid-80s. Storms likely.

0: highs in the low 80s on Friday. From the Weatherology Weather Center, I'm staff meteorologist Ula Watson. Right now, it's 77 degrees.
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In 1987, that song spent 25 weeks on the Hot Country Songs chart, and it made it all the way to number one. It was her second number one hit, and it was a second release from the album Wheels. True Country, AM 540, KWMT. Gonna drop in on Bill Anderson now for some I Love You drops.

0: 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Are you dropping in on Tim Dale Eicher on Saturday mornings? 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

Not Counting You, Garth Brooks, Faith Hill. Before that, Someone Else's Dream. And now, Steve Warner, Paul Jackson. I'm just about done with the program. Thanks for joining me tonight. Be back at 7 after Tim Dale.

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1: Targeting groups in Iraq. I'm Lisa Lacera, Fox News. U.S. Central Command says U.S. and Saudi forces hit sites used by Iran-backed militias used to carry out attacks. This coming not long after the U.S. stopped an Iranian missile attack on American forces in the Middle East.
2: This all comes just hours after the president met with the leaders of Ukraine and Israel at the White House. The attacks shattering a brief pause in the fighting as mediators try to get both sides back to the negotiation table after weeks of escalation.
1: Fox's Kevin Cork. Israeli Prime Minister Benjamin Netanyahu says he's skeptical about any deal with Iran.
3: It's our common resolve to make sure that Iran doesn't get nuclear bombs to threaten every American with.
1: On Fox's Hannity, this evening the Senate moved forward on legislation that would sanction Russia for its war on Ukraine. Ukraine's President Zelensky says during his meeting with President Trump this morning, he gave the okay for licenses for Patriot missile systems.
4: We have to be quicker than Putin because Putin has more people than we, and we have to save our people and use more technologies than people. That's what we do.
1: And Zelensky tells Fox's Sean Hannity, Vladimir Putin does not want to negotiate an end to the war. Zelensky was in Washington to attend the funeral of South Carolina Republican Senator Lindsey Graham, a staunch supporter of the Ukrainian effort. President Trump spoke at Graham's service at the National Cathedral in Washington.
5: He died doing the work he was born to do. He was truly a great politician, serving the country he loved to serve so deeply.
1: The president acknowledged he and Graham were not friends at first, recounting a story of a disagreement that you had on the campaign trail in 2016, where he gave out the senator's phone number, though he said Graham got the last laugh, calling him at all hours for the last 10 years. America is listening to Fox News.
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1: Crews in Washington continue clearing debris and restoring power after an EF3 tornado struck the city of Menasha yesterday.
2: First responders in Menasha, Wisconsin, calling it one of the most difficult times in the city's history. But a miracle that no one died in the widespread damage from peak winds of up to 140 miles per hour that tore through numerous homes and businesses Monday.
3: This is going to be a long challenge for the community. Ask everybody to stick together, and that includes being patient with each other. That includes helping each other.
2: Winnebago County Exec Gordon hints a city curfew is now in place in Menasha, where roads are blocked with massive amounts of debris. The power's still out, with area shelters opening for people who no longer have a place to call home. Jeff Manosto, Fox News.
1: Major Hurricane Genevieve is roaring in the Pacific, though forecasters say it's far from land. The storm is now downgraded to a Category 4 after reaching Category 5 Monday. Another financial company is eliminating jobs in the era of AI.
4: Visa is cutting 2,600 jobs. The Wall Street Journal says the company is looking to streamline operations and boost efficiency with artificial intelligence. The credit card and payments giant says the cuts will be mostly in technology and product teams and will impact about 7% of the workforce. A memo viewed by the Wall Street Journal from Chief Executive Ryan McInerney says technology trends are changing how money moves around the world, and to capture the opportunities, Visa must continue evolving how it works. Intuit, Cisco, and Facebook's parent Meta have all announced cuts in recent months, citing artificial intelligence. Jenny Coselda, Fox News.
1: Americans' confidence in the economy fell this month as gas prices went up and the U.S. and Iran stepped up fighting. The Conference Board says its consumer confidence index fell to 90.8 in July from 92.2 in June. I'm Lisa Lucera. This is Fox News.
5: Here's the AM 540 KWMT weatherology forecast. Mainly clear skies tonight with a low of 68. Southeasterly winds around 5 miles per hour. High of 91. Tomorrow, a blend of clouds and sun. Lows around 69. Tomorrow night, mainly clear. Slight chance of rain showers Thursday with highs in the mid-80s. Storms likely and highs in the low 80s on Friday. From the Weatherology Weather Center, I'm staff meteorologist Laura Lockwood. Right now, it's 75 degrees.
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8: I'm Liz Klayman, and this is the Fox Business Report. Stocks finishing mixed as investors digest mostly upbeat earnings reports. The Dow rose sharply as healthcare and consumer staple stocks lifted the index and as investors ditch AI darlings in favor of other sectors that had been left behind this year. The tech-heavy Nasdaq fell for a fifth straight session as chip stocks continue to falter. The Magnificent Seven big cap tech stocks were mostly higher as investors get in gear for earnings reports from Microsoft, Amazon, Meta, and Apple. Apple stock rise nearly 1% and notching an all-time high and briefly hitting a market capitalization of $5 trillion. The Dow up 537 points, the Nasdaq lower by 55, S&P 500 up 16. And Visa delivering higher revenue in its recent quarter thanks in part to resilient spending among consumers and businesses. Visa also said that it would slash 2,600 jobs. That's your Fox Business Report. I'm Hillary Barsky, invested in you.
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8: Here's the AM 540 KWMT weatherology forecast. Mainly clear skies tonight with a low of 68. Southeasterly winds around 5 miles per hour. High of 91. Tomorrow, a blend of clouds and sun. Lows around 69. Tomorrow night, mainly clear. Slight chance of rain showers Thursday with highs in the mid-80s. Storms likely and highs in the low 80s on Friday. From the Weatherology Weather Center, I'm staff meteorologist Laura Lockwood. Right now, it's 75 degrees.
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1: Cities tensions on the rise. I'm Sue Guzman, Fox News. New reports of Iran launching surprise attacks on U.S. forces in the Middle East. The latest from Fox's Kevin Cork.
2: Officials say several ballistic missiles were intercepted. U.S. and Saudi Arabian forces responding with precision strikes on Iran-backed groups in Iraq accused of targeting U.S. troops and Saudi energy sites. Now, this all comes just hours after the president met with the leaders of Ukraine and Israel at the White House. The attacks shattering a brief pause in the fighting as mediators try to get both sides back to the negotiation table after weeks of escalation.
1: President Trump has honored Senator Lindsey Graham at his funeral service in Washington, D.C.
3: President Trump delivered a tribute to Senator Lindsey Graham at the National Cathedral in Washington, D.C.
4: He was a force of nature, and I will miss him greatly.
3: He said for 30 years, nothing of significance happened in the Capitol or even the world without Graham knowing about it, nor a piece of legislation passing without Graham having a say in it.
4: It's a testament to his towering impact that among those mourning him here today are leaders, presidents, prime ministers from all over the globe.
3: The president said while Graham's life was cut short, he lived it to the fullest and died doing the work he was born to do, going out at the top of his game. Jessica Rosenthal, Fox News.
1: The Senate has advanced major sanctions legislation against Russia, a bill that was spearheaded by Lindsey Graham. The official vote expected this week. Bipartisan leaders met with Ukrainian President Volodymyr Zelensky today on Capitol Hill after Graham's funeral service. Zelensky needed U.S. approval for licenses on Patriot defense systems, he says. Keeping ahead with the newest technology is vital in its war against Russia.
5: We have to be quicker than Putin because Putin has more people than we, and we have to save our people and use more technologies than people.
1: Zelensky speaking to Fox's Sean Hannity. 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
1: The Senate has confirmed Jay Clayton to lead the nation's intelligence agencies. The vote was along party lines, with Republicans eking out a win with 51 votes. President Trump has picked Clayton to head the office of the Director of National Intelligence after Tulsi Gabbard left her role as DNI to care for her husband, who has cancer. Sixth person has died from the Legionnaires' disease cluster that rattled New York City's Upper East Side. City Council Speaker Julie Menin confirming the news in a statement on X. Although health officials say no new cases of the bacterial illness have been reported in nearly 2 weeks. No new cases of the pneumonia-like illness reported since July 17th. And the latest data suggests the outbreak has significantly slowed. Crews in Wisconsin continuing to clear debris, restoring power after a powerful tornado struck on Monday.
7: First responders in Menasha, Wisconsin, calling it one of the most difficult times in the city's history. But a miracle that no one died in the widespread damage from peak winds of up to 140 miles per hour that tore through numerous homes and businesses Monday.
8: This is going to be a long challenge for the community. Ask everybody to stick together, and that includes being patient with each other. That includes helping each other.
7: Winnebago County Exec Gordon Hintz, a city curfew is now in place in Menasha, where roads are blocked with massive amounts of debris. The power's still out, with area shelters opening for people who no longer have a place to call home.

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1: Newly released audio tapes disclosed by a conservative activist group appear to show former President Joe Biden sharing classified information with a biographer. This happened during interviews that occurred before his election to the presidency in 2020. About 3 hours of audio and 117 pages of transcripts with many redactions were released by the Oversight Project, an arm of the Heritage Foundation, after the former president lost a legal battle to keep those conversations private. I'm Sue Guzman. This is Fox News.
2: Here's the AM 540 KWMT weatherology forecast. Mainly clear skies tonight with a low of 68. Southeasterly winds around 5 miles per hour. High of 91. Tomorrow, a blend of clouds and sun. Lows around 69. Tomorrow night, mainly clear. Slight chance of rain showers Thursday with highs in the mid-80s. Storms likely and highs in the low 80s on Friday. From the Weatherology Weather Center, I'm staff meteorologist Laura Lockwood. Currently, it's 73 degrees.
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8: Here's the AM 540 KWMT weatherology forecast. Mainly clear skies tonight with a low of 68. Southeasterly winds around 5 miles per hour. High of 91. Tomorrow, a blend of clouds and sun. Lows around 69. Tomorrow night, mainly clear. Slight chance of rain showers Thursday with highs in the mid-80s. Storms likely and highs in the low 80s on Friday. From the Weatherology Weather Center, I'm staff meteorologist Laura Lockwood. Currently, it's 73 degrees.
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1: Here's the AM 540 KWMT weatherology forecast. Mainly clear skies tonight with a low of 68. Southeasterly winds around 5 miles per hour. High of 91. Tomorrow, a blend of clouds and sun. Lows around 69. Tomorrow night, mainly clear. Slight chance of rain showers Thursday with highs in the mid-80s. Storms likely and highs in the low 80s on Friday. From the Weatherology Weather Center, I'm staff meteorologist Laura Lockett. Currently, it's 73 degrees.
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1: Remembering Lindsey Graham. I'm Ted Lindner, Fox News. A late senator honored with a funeral service at the National Cathedral in Washington. His casket brought into the cathedral Tuesday, where President Trump remembered him as a true American original.
2: Lindsey rose from a small town in rural South Carolina, a place he loved so much, to become a constant fixture of American politics at the highest level, and a force to be reckoned with all over the world.
1: Lindsey Graham was 71 when he died earlier this month.

0: of an aortic dissection not long after returning from a trip to Ukraine. Ukrainian President Volodymyr Zelensky also attending the service, along with Israeli Prime Minister Benjamin Netanyahu, members of Congress, and members of President Trump's cabinet. A pause in fighting between the U.S. and Iran has been broken, sort of. The U.S. military says American and Saudi forces struck sites used by Iran-backed militias in Iraq. The airstrikes following Tehran launching multiple ballistic missiles at American forces in the Middle East. Meanwhile, Zelensky on Capitol Hill, following the Lindsey Graham funeral, Zelensky meeting with senators to stress the importance of legislation to stiffen Russian sanctions. That measure passed the Senate. Zelensky also needing U.S. approval on licenses for Patriot missiles.
1: Today we had a very good meeting with President Trump. He accepted that he will give us licenses. And then I had meeting with the representatives of production, very strong military companies of the United States. I hope that we will do co-production. This is very important.
0: Zelensky speaking with Fox's Sean Hannity. And the Japanese Prime Minister saying at least 13 people have been found dead so far after that powerful earthquake that shook part of southwestern Japan. Search crews continue to look for survivors of the 7.1 magnitude earthquake, that earthquake striking late on Tuesday afternoon. 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
0: President Trump's pick for Intel chief confirmed by the Senate.
3: In a 51-47 vote, the Senate confirming Jay Clayton to become the next Director of National Intelligence.
5: The nomination is confirmed. Under the previous order, the motion to reconsider is considered made and laid upon the table, and the president will be immediately notified of the Senate's action.
3: Clayton is a U.S. attorney in Manhattan and was the Securities and Exchange Commission chair during President Trump's first term. His confirmation comes after a combative hearing with lawmakers for repeatedly refusing to say that former President Joe Biden won the 2020 election. Clayton will take over for acting Intel chief Bill Pulte. Kristen Goodwin, Fox News.
0: Cleanup and recovery continues in Wisconsin after a powerful tornado ripped through the city of Menasha.
6: The city of Menasha, south of Green Bay, taking a direct hit Monday from a tornado that left roads impassable, covered in downed power lines and trees, flipped over cars, and littered with decades of family memories from homes and businesses that are now piles of rubble, including his.
7: We had the perfect house. We had the perfect family. I just replaced AC outside last week. They just replaced it. $4,400. Everything's gone.
6: The National Weather Service confirms an EF3 tornado in Menasha. Numerous power outages remain, as today we continue to see neighbor helping neighbor in the recovery process. Jeff Manosto, Fox News.
0: Florida became the first state in nearly a decade to carry out two executions in a single day. An 80-year-old man, who was the second oldest inmate known to receive a lethal injection in modern U.S. history, put to death hours after the state executed a former police officer convicted of raping and drowning to death an 11-year-old girl back in 1987. Dominic Anthony Ochocone was convicted of killing his ex-girlfriend's parents in 1986, now the oldest prisoner executed in Florida's history. I'm Ted Lindner. This is Fox News.
8: Here's the AM 540 KWMT weatherology forecast. Mainly clear skies. Overnight, lows around 68. Southeasterly winds around 5 miles per hour. Wednesday, high temperatures reach up to 91. Mainly clear Wednesday night, 69. Mid-80s Thursday, with a slight chance for showers. Thunderstorms likely on Friday, highs in the low 80s. From the Weatherology Weather Center, I'm staff meteorologist Laura Lockwood. Currently, it's 73 degrees.
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1: Here's the AM 540 KWMT weatherology forecast. Mainly clear skies, overnight lows around 68. Southeasterly winds around 5 miles per hour. Wednesday, high temperatures reach up to 91. Mainly clear Wednesday night, 69. Mid-80s Thursday, with a slight chance for showers. Thunderstorms likely on Friday, highs in the low 80s. From the Weatherology Weather Center, I'm staff meteorologist Lula Lockwood. Currently, it's 73 degrees.
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1: Houthis targeted in Iraq. I'm Sue Guzman, Fox News. U.S. Central Command says U.S. and Saudi forces hit sites used by Iran-backed militias used to carry out attacks against American forces in the Middle East.
2: Officials say several ballistic missiles were intercepted. U.S. and Saudi Arabian forces responding with precision strikes on Iran-backed groups in Iraq accused of targeting U.S. troops and Saudi energy sites. Now, this all comes just hours after the president met with the leaders of Ukraine and Israel at the White House. The attacks shattering a brief pause in the fighting as mediators try to get both sides back to the negotiation table after weeks of escalation.
1: Fox's Kevin Cork. Meanwhile, Jordan's military says the country's air defenses there have intercepted five missiles launched from Iran. Israeli Prime Minister Benjamin Netanyahu says he is skeptical about any deal with Iran.
3: It's our common resolve to make sure that Iran doesn't get nuclear bombs to threaten every American with.
1: Netanyahu there commenting on Fox's Hannity. The Senate advancing major sanctions legislation against Russia. That was a bill spearheaded by the late Senator Lindsey Graham. Vladimir Zelensky asking the U.S. for its approval for licenses on Patriot defense systems. He says keeping ahead with the newest technology is vital in their war with Russia.
4: We have to be quicker than Putin because Putin has more people than we, and we have to save our people and use more technologies than people.
1: Zelensky speaking to Fox's Sean Hannity. The Senate has confirmed Jay Clayton to lead the nation's intelligence agencies. Clayton succeeds Tulsi Gabbard, who left to care for her husband, who has cancer. A newly released audio tapes disclosed by a conservative activist group appear to show former President Joe Biden sharing classified information with a biographer. About 3 hours worth of audio and 117 pages of transcripts were released by the Oversight Project after Biden lost a legal fight to keep the conversations private. 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
0: 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Just click listen, then swipe right and hear the latest news updates on your time. 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
1: President Trump has honored Senator Lindsey Graham at a funeral service in Washington, D.C. Tuesday.
7: President Trump delivered a tribute to Senator Lindsey Graham at the National Cathedral in Washington, D.C.
8: It was a force of nature, and I will miss him greatly.
7: He said for 30 years, nothing of significance happened in the Capitol or even the world without Graham knowing about it, nor a piece of legislation passing without Graham having a say in it.
8: It's a testament to his towering impact that among those mourning him here today are leaders, presidents, prime ministers from all over the globe.
7: The president said while Graham's life was cut short, he lived it to the fullest and died doing the work he was born to do, going out at the top of his game. Jessica Rosenthal, Fox News.
1: Dr. Anthony Fauci set to testify Wednesday before a Senate committee just days after more than 1,000 pages from his diaries were released. More from Fox's Christina Coleman.
9: In one diary entry, Fauci said, quote, "For better or worse, I'm becoming an international celebrity. Calls from all over the world." In another entry, he mentioned meeting Julia Roberts virtually, writing, quote, "She was so charming. When my image came up on the screen, she gasped and said that every time she sees me, her throat gets dry and she gets nervous." Paul, who has been feuding with Dr. Fauci over the origins of the COVID pandemic for years, will have another chance to question the former chief White House medical advisor during a Senate hearing.
1: Rescue operations continue in Japan as the search for the missing continues after a 7.1 magnitude earthquake. At least 13 people are confirmed dead. Many remain missing as the damage is still being assessed. And a sixth person has now died from the Legionnaires' disease cluster. that rattled New York City's Upper East Side. No new cases of the pneumonia-like illness have been reported since July 17th, and the latest data is suggesting that the outbreak has significantly slowed. I'm Sue Guzman. This is Fox News.
10: Here's the AM 540 KWMT weatherology forecast. Lows level off around 68 overnight under mainly clear skies. Winds out of the southeast around 5 miles per hour. High temperatures reach up to 91 Wednesday. Mainly clear skies develop with fog and spots early. Lows around 69 Wednesday night, mainly clear. That's your updated forecast brought to you by Quickstar, supporting local weather in communities across the state. Right now, it's 72 degrees.
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1: Here's the AM 540 KWMT weatherology forecast. Lows level off around 68 overnight under mainly clear skies. Winds out of the southeast around 5 miles per hour. High temperatures reach up to 91 Wednesday. Mainly clear skies develop with fog and spots early. Lows around 69 Wednesday night, mainly clear. That's your updated forecast brought to you by Quickstar, supporting local weather in communities across the state. Right now, it's 72 degrees.
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1: The strikes resume. I'm Ted Lindner, Fox News. Those strikes between the U.S. and Iran back on after a brief pause. Fox's Steve Harrigan from Tel Aviv has the details.
2: 4 days of relative quiet now. U.S. Central Command is reporting activity and strikes from both sides in this war. First of all, U.S. and Saudi fighter jets attacking inside Iraq, attacking Iranian-backed militia positions inside Iraq. Those positions have been firing drones at Saudi oil infrastructure as well as at U.S. military in the region. And second, reports of ballistic missile attacks from inside Iran at U.S. military positions in the region. CENTCOM saying all of those missiles intercepted. Comes on a day when President Trump has mentioned that he's giving peace and negotiations a chance after 4 days of relative calm until now.
1: This comes as President Trump and Israeli Prime Minister Bibi Netanyahu held a meeting at the White House to increase further talks involving the war. The late Senator Lindsey Graham honored with a funeral service at the National Cathedral in Washington. His casket brought into the cathedral where President Trump remembered him as a true American original.
3: Lindsey rose from a small town in rural South Carolina, a place he loved so much, to become a constant fixture of American politics at the highest level, and a force to be reckoned with all over the world.
1: Lindsey Graham was 71 when he died earlier this month of an aortic dissection, not long after returning from a trip to Ukraine. Ukrainian President Zelensky also attended the service, along with Israeli Prime Minister Bibi Netanyahu, members of Congress, and members of President Trump's cabinet. And the Japanese Prime Minister says at least 13 people have been found dead after a powerful earthquake that shook part of southwestern Japan hit on Tuesday. Search crews continue to look for survivors of the 7.1 earthquake. 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
1: A lucky Mega Millions lottery player in Florida has won the $800 million jackpot. The jackpot, the largest prize for the lottery game this year, the 10th largest in the game's history. The unidentified winner can choose between the $800 million prize or a one-time lump sum of $344 million before taxes. Tuesday's win is the first time a Mega Millions jackpot has hit since March 17th, when the top prize went to a winner in Ohio. President Trump's pick for Intel chief confirmed by the Senate.
16: In a 51-47 vote, the Senate confirming Jay Clayton to become the next Director of National Intelligence.
17: The nomination is confirmed. Under the previous order, the motion to reconsider is considered made and laid upon the table, and the president will be immediately notified of the Senate's action.
16: Clayton is a U.S. attorney in Manhattan and was the Securities and Exchange Commission chair during President Trump's first term. His confirmation comes after a combative hearing with lawmakers for repeatedly refusing to say that former President Joe Biden won the 2020 election. Clayton will take over for acting Intel chief Bill Pulte. Kristen Goodwin, Fox News.
1: Florida becoming the first state in nearly a decade to carry out two executions in a single day. An 80-year-old man who was the second oldest inmate known to receive a lethal injection in modern U.S. history

0: put to death hours after the state executed a former police officer convicted of raping and drowning to death an 11-year-old girl back in 1987. Dominic Anthony Ochocone was convicted of killing his ex-girlfriend's parents in 1986. Now the oldest prisoner executed in Florida's history. Nationwide, a total of 19 executions, including Tuesday's, have been carried out so far this year. And a sixth person has died from the Legionnaires' disease cluster that rattled New York City's Upper East Side. No new cases of the pneumonia-like illness have been reported since July 17th. The latest data suggesting the outbreak has significantly slowed. I'm Ted Lindner. This is Fox News.
1: Here's the AM 540 KWMT weatherology forecast. Rolls level off around 68 overnight under mainly clear skies. Winds out of the southeast around 5 miles per hour. High temperatures reach up to 91 Wednesday. Mainly clear skies develop with fog and spots early. Lows around 69 Wednesday night, mainly clear. That's your updated forecast brought to you by Quickstar, supporting local weather in communities across the state. Currently, it's 70 degrees.
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1: Here's the AM 540 KWMT weatherology forecast. Rolls level off around 68 overnight under mainly clear skies. Winds out of the southeast around 5 miles per hour. High temperatures reach up to 91 Wednesday. Mainly clear skies develop with fog and spots early. Lows around 69 Wednesday night, mainly clear. That's your updated forecast brought to you by Quickstar, supporting local weather and communities across the state. Currently, it's 70 degrees.
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1: The strikes resume. I'm Ted Lindner, Fox News. Those strikes between the U.S. and Iran back on after a brief pause. Fox's Steve Harrigan from Tel Aviv has the details.
2: 4 days of relative quiet now. U.S. Central Command is reporting activity and strikes from both sides in this war. First of all, U.S. and Saudi fighter jets attacking inside Iraq, attacking Iranian-backed militia positions inside Iraq. Those positions have been firing drones at Saudi oil infrastructure as well as at U.S. military in the region. And second, reports of ballistic missile attacks from inside Iran at U.S. military positions in the region. CENTCOM saying all of those missiles intercepted. Comes on a day when President Trump has mentioned that he's giving peace and negotiations a chance after 4 days of relative calm until now.
1: This comes as President Trump and Israeli Prime Minister Bibi Netanyahu held a meeting at the White House to increase further talks involving the war. The late Senator Lindsey Graham honored with a funeral service at the National Cathedral in Washington. His casket brought into the cathedral where President Trump remembered him as a true American original.
3: Lindsey rose from a small town in rural South Carolina, a place he loved so much, to become a constant fixture of American politics at the highest level, and a force to be reckoned with all over the world.
1: Lindsey Graham was 71 when he died earlier this month of an aortic dissection, not long after returning from a trip to Ukraine. Ukrainian President Zelensky also attended the service, along with Israeli Prime Minister Bibi Netanyahu, members of Congress, and members of President Trump's cabinet. And the Japanese Prime Minister says at least 13 people have been found dead after a powerful earthquake that shook part of southwestern Japan hit on Tuesday. Search crews continue to look for survivors of the 7.1 earthquake. 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
5: A lucky Mega Millions lottery player in Florida has won the $800 million jackpot. The jackpot, the largest prize for the lottery game this year, the 10th largest in the game's history. The unidentified winner can choose between the $800 million prize or a one-time lump sum of $344 million before taxes. Tuesday's win is the first time a Mega Millions jackpot has hit since March 17th, when the top prize went to a winner in Ohio. President Trump's pick for Intel chief confirmed by the Senate.
6: In a 51-47 vote, the Senate confirming Jay Clayton to become the next Director of National Intelligence.
7: The nomination is confirmed. Under the previous order, the motion to reconsider is considered made and laid upon the table, and the president will be immediately notified of the Senate's action.
6: Clayton is a U.S. attorney in Manhattan and was the Securities and Exchange Commission chair during President Trump's first term. His confirmation comes after a combative hearing with lawmakers for repeatedly refusing to say that former President Joe Biden won the 2020 election. Clayton will take over for acting Intel chief Bill Pulte. Kristen Goodwin, Fox News.
5: Florida becoming the first state in nearly a decade to carry out 2 executions in a single day. An 80-year-old man who was the second oldest inmate known to receive a lethal injection in modern U.S. history, put to death hours after the state executed a former police officer convicted of raping and drowning to death an 11-year-old girl back in 1987. Dominic Anthony Ochocone was convicted of killing his ex-girlfriend's parents in 1986, now the oldest prisoner executed in Florida's history. Nationwide, a total of 19 executions, including Tuesday's, have been carried out so far this year. And a 6th person has died from the Legionnaires' disease cluster that rattled New York City's Upper East Side. No new cases of the pneumonia-like illness have been reported since July 17th. The latest data suggesting the outbreak has significantly slowed. I'm Ted Lindner. This is Fox News.
8: Here's the AM 540 KWMT weatherology forecast. Lows level off around 67 overnight under partly cloudy skies. Winds out of the east around 5 miles per hour. Daytime highs approaching 90 Wednesday. Mainly sunny skies develop with fog in spots early. Mainly clear Wednesday night. Lows dip down to about 68. From the Weatherology Weather Center, I'm meteorologist Jennifer Buchitsky. Right now, 69.
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1: When the storm clouds...
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1: Here's the AM 540 KWMT weatherology forecast. Lows level off around 67 overnight under partly cloudy skies. Winds out of the east around 5 miles per hour. Daytime highs approaching 90 Wednesday. Mainly sunny skies develop with fog in spots early. Mainly clear Wednesday night. Lows dip down to about 68. From the Weatherology Weather Center, I'm meteorologist Jennifer Bucitsky. Right now, 69.
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1: More strikes. I'm Ted Lindner, Fox News. The strikes between the U.S. and Iran are back on after a brief pause. Fox's Steve Harrigan with more.
2: 4 days of relative quiet now. U.S. Central Command is reporting activity and strikes from both sides in this war. First of all, U.S. and Saudi fighter jets attacking inside Iraq, attacking Iranian-backed militia positions inside Iraq. Those positions have been firing drones at Saudi oil infrastructure as well as at U.S. military in the region. And second, reports of ballistic missile attacks from inside Iran at U.S. military positions in the region. CENTCOM saying all of those missiles intercepted.
1: This comes as President Trump and Israeli Prime Minister Bibi Netanyahu held a meeting at the White House. The late Senator Lindsey Graham honored with a funeral service at the National Cathedral in Washington yesterday. President Trump remembering him as a true American original.
3: Lindsey rose from a small town in rural South Carolina, a place he loved so much, to become a constant fixture of American politics at the highest level and a force to be reckoned with all over the world.
1: Lindsey Graham was 71 when he died earlier this month. He'll be laid to rest later today in his home state of South Carolina. Dr. Anthony Fauci testifies today before a Senate committee after more than 1,000 pages from his COVID-era diaries were released.
4: In one diary entry, Fauci said, quote, "For better or worse, I'm becoming an international celebrity. Calls from all over the world." In another entry, he mentioned meeting Julia Roberts virtually, writing, quote, "She was so charming. When my image came up on the screen, she gasped and said that every time she sees me, her throat gets dry and she gets nervous." Paul, who has been feuding with Dr. Fauci over the origins of the COVID pandemic for years, will have another chance to question the former chief White House medical advisor during a Senate hearing.
1: Fox's Christina Coleman. 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
1: A lucky Mega Millions lottery player in Florida has won the $800 million jackpot. That jackpot, the largest prize for the lottery game this year and the 10th largest in the game's history. The unidentified winner can choose between the $800 million prize or a one-time lump sum of $344 million before taxes. The win, the first time a Mega Millions jackpot has hit since March 17th, when the top prize went to a winner in Ohio. President Trump's pick for Intel chief confirmed by the Senate.
7: In a 51-47 vote, the Senate confirming Jay Clayton to become the next Director of National Intelligence.
8: The nomination is confirmed. Under the previous order, the motion to reconsider is considered made and laid upon the table, and the president will be immediately notified of the Senate's action.
7: Clayton is a U.S. attorney in Manhattan and was the Securities and Exchange Commission chair during President Trump's first term. His confirmation comes after a combative hearing with lawmakers for repeatedly refusing to say that former President Joe Biden won the 2020 election. Clayton will take over for acting Intel chief Bill Pulte. Kristen Goodwin, Fox News.
1: Florida became the first state in nearly a decade to carry out two executions in a single day. An 80-year-old man who was the second oldest inmate known to receive a lethal injection in modern U.S. history, put to death hours after the state executed a former police officer convicted of raping and drowning to death an 11-year-old girl in 1987. Dominic Anthony Ochacon was convicted of killing his ex-girlfriend's parents in 1986, now the oldest prisoner executed in Florida's history. Nationwide, a total of 19 executions, including Tuesday, have been carried out so far this year. And a sixth person has died from the Legionnaires' disease cluster that rattled New York City's Upper East Side. No new cases of the pneumonia-like illness have been reported since July 17th. The latest data suggesting the outbreak has significantly slowed over the last week or so. I'm Ted Lindner. This is Fox News.
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13: Here's the AM 540 KWMT weatherology forecast. Lows level off around 67 overnight under partly cloudy skies. Winds out of the east around 5 miles per hour. Daytime highs approaching 90 Wednesday. Mainly sunny skies develop with fog in spots early. Mainly clear Wednesday night. Lows dip down to about 68. From the Weatherology Weather Center, I'm meteorologist Jennifer Bucitsky. Currently 67.
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0: WMT weatherology forecast. Lows of aloft around 67 overnight under partly cloudy skies. Winds out of the east around 5 miles per hour. Daytime highs approaching 90 Wednesday. Mainly sunny skies develop with fog in spots early. Mainly clear Wednesday night. Lows sit down to about 68. From the Weatherology Weather Center, I'm meteorologist Jennifer Vujicki. Currently 67.
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0: Here's the AM 540 KWMT weatherology forecast. Lows level off around 67 overnight under partly cloudy skies. Winds out of the east around 5 miles per hour. Daytime highs approaching 90 Wednesday. Mainly sunny skies develop with fog in spots early. Mainly clear Wednesday night. Lows sit down to about 68. From the Weatherology Weather Center, I'm meteorologist Jennifer Buchitsky. Currently 67.
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1: The U.S. and Iran go on the attack again. I'm Dave Anthony, Fox News. After a four-day break from a two-week flare-up of fighting, driving oil prices back up 3%.
2: CENTCOM says U.S. and Saudi fighter aircraft struck multiple terrorist logistics and weapons sites across eastern Iraq in a strong response to over 30 IRGC-directed aerial drone attacks in the last 72 hours. The unwarranted attacks against U.S. forces were not successful. The U.S. also says on Tuesday, the IRGC launched multiple ballistic missiles from Iran in an attempted surprise attack on U.S. forces in the Middle East. All of the missiles were intercepted.
1: That's Fox's Madeline Rivera. The strikes come after Israel's Prime Minister Benjamin Netanyahu met with President Trump at the White House, telling Fox's Hannity after they're committed to not letting Iran have nuclear weapons.
3: It was great. It was one of the best meetings that we've had. And I always, you know, I always hate to disappoint our would-be critics.
1: Netanyahu also attended late Senator Lindsey Graham's funeral in Washington, and so did Ukraine's President Volodymyr Zelensky, who also says he had a good meeting with President Trump. And then Zelensky was at the U.S. Capitol when senators gave initial approval to a Russia and Iran sanctions bill.
4: It's not only about money, how Russia, how to stop to finance this war, but it's also a big signal to Europe, big signal to Ukraine.
1: That Russia sanctions bill had long been pushed by Senator Graham, who went to Ukraine days before his death, and at the funeral, President Trump said,
5: "He died doing the work he was born to do. He was truly a great politician."
1: Graham will be buried today in South Carolina after another funeral there. COVID controversy will be stirred back up at a Senate hearing this morning, led by Republican Rand Paul, who will question ex-Trump and Biden COVID advisor Dr. Anthony Fauci about private diary entries that have been made public.
6: We've probably never, ever seen people so completely at odds with their private thoughts and then publicly proclaiming the opposite of what they were truly saying in private.
1: America's listening to Fox News.
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1: As people in South Carolina say a final goodbye today to late Senator Lindsey Graham with a funeral and burial, the U.S. Air Force is honoring him, renaming Joint Base Charleston.
10: The facility will soon be known as Joint Base Lindsey Graham, the news first reported by the Post and Courier in South Carolina. Graham spent 33 years in the military, both in active duty and in the South Carolina Air National Guard. He served mainly in the Judge Advocate General Corps and retired with the rank of colonel in 2015. In a letter dated July 27th, Secretary of the Air Force Troy Mink wrote that, quote, "Senator Graham's lifelong devotion to the military was shaped by his own military service and his public service in both the United States Senate and the United States House of Representatives." Senator Graham died July 11th. Kevin Uretsky, Fox News.
1: Federal Reserve policymakers will assess the economy a second day and then decide on interest rates.
11: The central bank winds down its fifth policy meeting of the year and Kevin Warsh's second as Fed chair. Many economists expect that the Fed will leave its benchmark funds rate unchanged at 3.5% to 3.75%. But it's not a sure thing. A renewed inflation scare has put a surprise increase in play. A pause in rates would mark five in a row following three consecutive rate cuts and six in total since September of 2024, Hillary Barsky, Fox News.
1: Somebody in Florida is waking up to a fortune, winning Mega Millions.
12: The Mega Jackpot is the largest prize for the lottery game this year and the 10th largest in the game's history. The unidentified winner can choose between the $800 million top prize or a one-time lump sum of $344 million before taxes. A Tuesday's win is the first time a Mega Millions jackpot has hit since March 17th, when the top prize went to a winner in Ohio.
1: Fox's Chris DeMeo on Wall Street. Stock futures are mixed like yesterday when the Dow surged up 500 points, but the Nasdaq dropped 55. I'm Dave Anthony, and this is Fox News.
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17: Here's the AM 540 KWMT weatherology forecast. For today, look for hazy, smoky sunshine with high temperatures reaching up into the upper 80s. For tonight, partly cloudy skies and patchy smoke, a low of 69. Thursday, partial sunshine, a slight chance for some showers with mid-80s for highs, then showers and storms likely Thursday night into the upper 60s. From the Weatherology Weather Center, I'm meteorologist Michael Carroll. Right now at 66.
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4: When the storm clouds build in central Iowa, we'll keep you informed with the Severe Weather Advisor on KWMT. 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
1: Here's the AM 540 KWMT weatherology forecast. For today, look for hazy, smoky sunshine with high temperatures reaching up into the upper 80s. For tonight, partly cloudy skies and patchy smoke, a low of 69. Thursday, partial sunshine, a slight chance for some showers with mid-80s for highs, then showers and storms likely Thursday night into the upper 60s. From the Weatherology Weather Center, I'm meteorologist Michael Carroll. Right now, it's 66.
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0: Here's the AM 540 KWMT weatherology forecast. For today, look for hazy, smoky sunshine with high temperatures reaching up into the upper 80s. For tonight, partly cloudy skies and patchy smoke, a low of 69. Thursday, partial sunshine, a slight chance for some showers with mid-80s for highs, then showers and storms likely Thursday night into the upper 60s. From the Weatherology Weather Center, I'm meteorologist Michael Carroll. Right now, it's 66.
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2: Iran tries to attack Americans again. I'm Dave Anthony, Fox News.
3: Overnight, Iran launched a surprise attack against U.S. forces in Jordan. At least five missiles were fired by Iran, breaking the lull in fighting over the past several days.
2: That's Fox's Trey Ingston, Tel Aviv.
3: CENTCOM released a statement saying all Iranian missiles were successfully intercepted. The United States has not yet responded to that attack, but overnight, U.S. and Saudi planes conducted a series of airstrikes against Iran-backed Shia militias in Iraq, who were responsible for 30 drone attacks over the past 3 days.
2: Now, the flare-up comes after Israel's Prime Minister Benjamin Netanyahu went to the White House and then told Fox's Hannity he and President Trump had a great meeting discussing preventing Iran from having nuclear weapons.
4: We have a common goal, and it's going to be achieved either through diplomatic means or other means.
2: Before Netanyahu's White House meeting, Ukraine's President Volodymyr Zelensky was there discussing the war against Russia, also telling Fox's Hannity.
5: President Trump wants and the Europeans want, Putin doesn't want. We're asking to stop this war each day.
2: And after Zelensky and Netanyahu attended late Senator Lindsey Graham's funeral, Ukraine's leader was at the Senate for this.
6: Late yesterday.

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0: A former U.S. Navy SEAL is behind bars for plotting an attack.
5: Gregory Vandenberg sentenced to 16 months in prison, convicted of the transportation of explosives with intent to kill, injure, or intimidate, and attempted transportation of prohibited fireworks into California. Federal prosecutors say the 49-year-old former Navy SEAL bought fireworks in New Mexico last summer, telling a store clerk he intended to take them to California and use them against law enforcement officers at No King State protests. The clerk alerting officials who arrested Vandenberg in Arizona. Investigators believe he was motivated by extremist anti-Semitic beliefs, finding him with clothing and other items they say displayed anti-Semitic, anti-Israel, and extremist imagery, including a shirt bearing the Al-Qaeda flag. Kristen Goodwin, Fox News.
0: A school shooter in Georgia has also been locked up, and he'll never get out.
6: A 16-year-old boy will live and die in prison. The words of Barrow County Superior Court Judge Nicholas Prim as Colt Gray learned his fate for a deadly shooting at his Georgia high school in 2024. The judge calling it deliberate, contemplated evil. He says Gray is proud of himself.
7: Your crimes do reflect permanent incorrigibility, and I will sentence you to life without parole for each of the malice murders that you committed.
6: Gray was 14 when he opened fire at Appalachie High, killing two students and two teachers, wounding several others. The judge rejected defense arguments Gray is not irretrievably broken and might change with a chance at parole. He was charged as an adult and last Friday changed his plea to guilty on 55 counts. Lisa Brady, Fox News.
0: Two convicted murderers are no longer in prison in Florida. They're dead. Both got lethal injections yesterday, including Domenico Ciccone, who was 80, the oldest person ever executed in Florida. On Wall Street, ahead of a Federal Reserve interest rate decision this afternoon, stock futures are mixed. Down for the Dow, up for the Nasdaq, which is just the opposite of yesterday when the Dow surged up more than 500 points for the Nasdaq drop 55. I'm Dave Anthony. This is Fox News.
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9: It's time to take a look at the closing markets for July 28th. September corn closed up 6 3/4 at 458.5. December up 6.5 at 480.5. March up 6 1/4 at 495 3/4. August soybeans up 3.5 at 1212. September up 5 at 1204 3/4. November up 6 1/4 at 1220. September wheat up 2.5 at 662.5. March up 1 3/4 at 695 1/4. And now taking a look over at the livestock side of things. Following Monday's weaker close, traders seem to have shaken the worry and concern over the border reopening to Mexican cattle imports and are back to rallying the markets. August live cattle closed up 225 at 227.47, October up 340 at 222.17, December up 390 at 221.30. The feeder cattle contracts also spent the day trading and ultimately closing higher, again following the lead of the live cattle futures. August feeders closed up 482 at 343.07 and September up 530 at 337.22. With the help of strong consumer demand, the lean hog contracts also spent the day trading and closing higher. The uptick of recent consumer demand has been the driving force, allowing the lean hog contracts to trade higher in recent weeks. As long as that support remains steady, the contracts will likely continue to move higher. August lean hogs closed up 12 at 103.10, October up 47.

0: at 88.27. December up 112 at 79.67. This was a look at the closing markets for July 28th. And as always, keeping an eye on the ag news, markets, and weather so you don't have to. I'm Helena McNamee, KWMT.
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True Country 540 KWMT, David Lee Murphy out with the bang, 612 and 67 degrees out there. We're going to talk about the weather coming up here in just a couple minutes because, you know, some things we need to pass along. Right now, Mo Bandy, Joe Stampley, just good old boys. It's True Country 540.

0: True Country 540 KWMT. Bo Bandy, Joe Stampley. Good old boys, good morning. My name's Jeff Jones. You already know that. But hey, you know, gotta do what you gotta do in the mornings. It is Wednesday, 29th of July. And currently 67 out there. You're gonna see some patchy fog this morning and patchy smoke as well. And this afternoon you'll see patchy smoke, some fog tonight after midnight, but this morning between now and 8 a.m., 8:30, 9 o'clock-ish, look out for areas of patchy fog and patchy smoke. Those wildfires still just burn, baby, burn. So looking for a high of 90 later on today, down to 68 tonight. Tomorrow, 86, slight chance of showers during the day. Only 20% chance, though. Better chance of showers tomorrow night. And then Friday, showers, likely a thunderstorm as well. And between half to an inch possible rain, they're saying, on Friday. So, and Friday, it's only going to be 79. So, not too bad. Weekend looks like a low to mid-80s. So, there you go. All kinds of good stuff coming up around the corner. Stick around, you'll find out. 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
6: 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And to me, a cowboy was somebody that was tough, that wasn't scared to work. 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You know, he built houses his whole life. 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
8: Some people say a man is made out of mud. 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
1: 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Well, Larry the Cable Guy was briefly hospitalized last week for appendicitis. I don't know about you, but I can't wait for his joke about how he first thought it was just a fart that got stuck. Speaking of celebrities, Brad Paisley. 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

0: I'm Stuart Varley, and this is the Fox Business Report.
1: Some big tech earnings are expected today, and the Federal Reserve wraps up its meeting. Kenny Polcari of Slate Stone Wealth says Fed Chair Kevin Warsh is expected to lead a lively discussion on the economy.
2: I do think he wants to provoke them a little bit, right, to see what's happening, but I don't think he's going to get the support yet for certainly a rate cut. I don't see how he can possibly justify a rate cut at the moment. You know, the odds are, now in September, the odds are a rate hike, not a rate cut. And so it's going to be interesting. But yes, it's going to be interesting to see how that fight develops and kind of who stands up and who says what.
1: Procter & Gamble, Carvana, General Dynamics, and Humana release quarterly reports today. Meta Platforms and Microsoft report after the Wall Street close. Starbucks and Chipotle Mexican Grill also report. That's your Fox Business Report. I'm Jenny Coselda. 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

True Country, Fat 40 QWNT, Merle Haggard, Mama Tri. Before that, The Heart Is You, owned by Yoakam. 638, 67 degrees out there. It's hazy, patches of fog and smoke. So, hey, the new Rolling Stone album features the drummer Charlie Watts. Yeah, it turns out Mitch McConnell isn't the only person who can still get work done after they're dead. Take a look at farm news coming up. A little bit. Right now, tell the key. Get drunk. Be somebody. It's True Country, 540 KWMT.

0: rate within the swine industry continues to build trust through training. You're listening to the American Ag Network. I'm Susan Littlefield with the news of agriculture. So Transportation Quality Assurance, or TQA, is a pork industry certification program. It provides science-based training for animal handlers and professional transporters responsible for moving pigs from farms to harvest facilities or other production sites. Stephanie Wetter is a director of animal welfare for the National Pork Board, and she said this provides practical training for people who handle pigs every day.
1: How to anticipate their moves, how pigs can be moved calmly and efficiently. Importantly, we also have biosecurity, making sure we are protecting our pigs' health during transportation, covering applicable transportation laws and regulations, proper loadout and trailer setup, so things like trailer stocking density, bedding and boarding, and ventilation based on the weather and the pig size. And then finally, emergency response, making sure that we're training on situations they may come up on the road.
0: TQA is grounded in the real-world appreciation of transporting livestock.
1: It's designed to help our transporters and handlers do their jobs better day-to-day in the day-to-day conditions, guided with information and feedback from those handlers and transporters themselves to make sure that the content is accurate and applicable to those real-world situations.
0: And Wetter says that consistent and frequent training is important.
1: There's so many moving pieces that have to be right. So it's really critical to get it right because it's also very visible. How pigs are handled during that event are definitely going to impact the animal's well-being, their health, and then ultimately the pork quality.
0: Programs like the recently updated TQA demonstrate the pork industry's commitment to science-based animal care and responsible handling practices. Find more details at porkcheckoff.org. More news in a moment on the American Ag Network.
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3: 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Non-payment of debt may lead to additional finance charges or collections activity, including legal action. 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
0: In many ways, 2026 picking up where 25 season left off for Washington potato growers. They've seen great growing conditions, but many unanswered questions outside of the field. One of those concerns, overseas competition. We hear from Chris Voigt, Executive Director of the Washington State Potato Commission.
4: What we're seeing is a tremendous amount of competition coming out of China and India, really heavily right now out of China. And that's kind of cutting into some of our business in our traditional markets in the Pacific Rim. So, you know, we're seeing our exports down roughly about 10%, which is significant for us.
0: And he noted that over the past decade, China has made large investments in potato research with a goal of not only improving production, but also their yields as well. While the quality may not be that of an American potato, the cost quite a bit less. This is the American Ag Network.
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1: True Country 540 KWMT, Ella Jackson, Don't Rock the Jukebox. 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The 7 o'clock.

hour, we'll probably have some more giveaways, including the Albert City Threshermans and all that good stuff. Taking us to the top of the hour, Markets with Helena McNamee, Sports with Joe Jaden, Waylon Jennings, Rose in Paradise. It's True Country, 540 KWMT.

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1: COVID controversy at the Capitol. I'm Dave Anthony, Fox News. Dr. Anthony Fauci will be at a Senate hearing this hour. Fox's Chad Pergam is there.
2: He's going to be asked questions about his diaries, the start of the pandemic, what started it, did it come from the lab, did it come from a bat, questions about the pandemic, and also if you look at some of these diary entries, whether or not he was more focused on trying to get attention for himself compared to trying to address the pandemic.
1: Fauci's private diary has been made public ahead of the hearing by the Republican senator who has sparred with the doctor at hearing in the past.
2: Rand Paul said that he just wants the truth. He said so long as he says what's the truth, that's fine. But he says if he says something new here and something that is contradictory or he doesn't tell the truth, keep in mind that that is not handled by that pardon extended by former President Biden.
1: Last night, the Senate gave initial approval to a Russia and Iran sanctions bill named for late Senator Lindsey Graham, who'd been pushing it. Ukraine's President Volodymyr Zelensky was at the Senate for that vote and tells Fox's Hannity,
3: "We want to stop this war."
1: Zelensky and Israel's Prime Minister Benjamin Netanyahu also attended Graham's funeral at Washington's National Cathedral. The late senator will be laid to rest today after another funeral in South Carolina. And Zelensky and Netanyahu also met with President Trump. And the Israeli leader also tells Fox's Hannity it was a great discussion.
4: "We don't want to see this fanatic regime in Tehran have nuclear weapons to threaten every American and to threaten the peace of the world and to threaten the existence of Israel. So we have a common goal."
1: This, as fighting flares back up.
5: U.S. Central Command says Iran launched ballistic missiles in an attack on American forces, but all were intercepted. The Iranians confirm attacking a U.S. military base in Jordan. American forces have also worked with Saudi Arabia to strike sites in Iraq used by Iran-backed militias.
1: That's fine.

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2: A school shooter in Georgia, locked up for good.
3: The slain will not return to life, the injured will not forget their wounds, and a 16-year-old boy will live and die in prison.
2: Judge Nicholas Prim sentencing Colt Gray to life without parole for murdering two students and two teachers at Appalachia High School in 2024. Colt's father, Colin, will be sentenced tomorrow. Convicted of murder and manslaughter for providing his son the gun used in the shooting. Now an update on the Charlie Kirk murder case. Prosecutors are urging the judge in Utah to set a trial date for Tyler Robinson.
4: As the court nears a decision on whether it'll officially proceed in their comprehensive state memorandum, arguing the evidence connecting the Utah man to the assassination of Charlie Kirk overwhelmingly establishes probable cause on every charge, and that the conservative activist was attacked for his political views, his opposition to gay marriage and transgender rights. The defense is expected to file its written opposition in the coming weeks, followed by a final response from prosecutors before oral arguments are scheduled for September 1st. Lillian Wu, Fox News.
2: In Florida, there are two empty cells on death row. The first state in 9 years to execute two prisoners the same day.
5: Domenico Chacon was executed by lethal injection, according to the state of Florida, at 6:13 p.m. Eastern Time. The 80-year-old was the second oldest man to be put to death in this manner in U.S. history, 4 decades after his conviction for killing his ex-girlfriend's parents. Earlier in the afternoon, James Duckett died using the same drug injections in the same death chamber. Duckett, an ex-cop, had been on death row since he was found guilty of drowning an 11-year-old girl in 1987. Grinnell Scott, Fox News.
2: On Wall Street, stock futures are mixed. Up for the Dow, down for almost 200 points for the, up for the NASDAQ, down almost 200 points for the Dow. I'm Dave Anthony. This is Fox News.
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7: It's time to take a look at the early word on those grain markets. On Tuesday, September corn rose 6¾ cents, November soybeans rose 6¼ cents, and September Kansas City wheat dropped 2¾ cents. Corn, soft red winter wheat, and soybean basis was steady on Tuesday, while spring wheat and hard red winter wheat basis were stronger. In quiet trading, soybean prices climbed on an attempt to recover some of the losses from the start of the week. Less concerning crop weather for the extended outlook bumped the weather crop conditions this week, keeping a cap on upward moves on Tuesday. For wheat, profit taking occurred from an overbought market. Crude oil prices jumped early Wednesday after Iran launched a surprise attack on the U.S. and Jordan. Later today, the Federal Reserve holds its July meeting and is expected to leave interest rates unchanged, helping the U.S. dollar drop. A surprise hike in interest rates would send the dollar higher. Also later this morning, the Energy Information Administration will release the weekly petroleum status report, including last week's ethanol production and stocks. Later in the afternoon, the Federal Reserve will make its interest rate decision at 1 p.m. Central Standard Time. Corn futures are down 2½ cents early Wednesday, with the December contract at $4.78¾ per bushel. The national average basis for corn was steady at 29 cents under the September futures contract, while the DTN National Corn Index was up 7 cents at $4.29. Globally, European traders ignored weaker crop prospects for the part of the world as futures fell for a fourth straight session after reaching 3-year highs on Tuesday. Black Sea shipping remains at a standstill with more reports of ship attacks to begin the week. Soybean futures are down 12 cents early Wednesday, with the November contract at $12.09¾ per bushel. The national average basis for soybeans was steady at 45 cents under the November futures, while the DTN National Soybean Index was up 6 cents at $11.75. Overall, the soybean complex is supported by declining crop ratings and purchases.

0: from China. Soybean oil prices face continued pressure from steep losses in the crude oil market. September Kansas City wheat is down 0.75 cents early Wednesday, and September Chicago wheat is down 2.5 cents. For our next extended market update, make sure to listen in at 8:05 for the early word on those livestock markets. You can also tune in every hour at the top of the hour to hear how the markets are doing throughout the day. With KWMT, I'm Helena McNamee.
1: I'm Joe Jaden with the Connoisseur Media Sports Update. Iowa's Kirk Ferentz, the longest tenured head coach in the FBS, has continued to adapt and succeed in the constantly evolving world of NIL and player compensation across college athletics. But as he prepares for his 28th season leading the Hawkeyes, he offered a warning yesterday at Big Ten Media Days about the growing gap between the sport's highest funded programs and everybody else.
2: When I got to Iowa in 81, we went to the Rose Bowl first time in 19 years. We'd had a winning season. First time in 13 years that someone other than two teams had been to the Rose Bowl. And I would suggest, you know, the Big Ten's been healthier since 1981 than it was during the 70s. That's just me as a participant. That's how I look at it. And I think if we're not careful, we could go down that road again as a bigger enterprise college football.
1: Iowa fourth-year offensive lineman Cade Pieper has been named to the Big Ten Conference preseason honors list. Pieper, a 2026 Walter Camp preseason first-team All-American, started all 13 games at guard in 2025 and is coming off a breakout campaign where he earned Pro Football Focus, first-team All-America, and third-team All-Big Ten accolades. Iowa State finally lost Matt Campbell. For years, Campbell was on the wish list for NFL and college football programs trying to improve their team, and Penn State was the one that got him. He almost took all of Iowa State's good players with him to Happy Valley, and now the Cyclones are starting from scratch under new head man Jimmy Rogers. They forced at South Dakota State for two seasons, winning the FCS National Championship in 2023. He had 1 year in a rough situation at Washington State, and now he's in Ames trying to keep the winning going. On Sports Talk on Sunny 99.7 last Saturday, Iowa State play-by-play voice John Walters talked about Rogers.
3: I think he's a tremendous football coach. Based on what I've seen and been around him, I think he's no monkey business guy. He's just very straightforward. He's very forthcoming. I mean, if you ask him a question, you're going to get an honest answer. And it's not going to be wordy. It's going to be direct. It's going to be to the point. And I think for the players, that's a great thing because they always know where they stand with him. And he's very honest with them and forthright about, hey, here's where you're at. Here's what you need to do better in order to get the chance to play. And, you know, if you do those things, you'll get that chance.
1: Iowa Cubs baseball yesterday loses to Scranton Wilkes-Barre 6-3. The Cubs now 43-57 on the season. Back home for a matinee game today against Scranton Wilkes-Barre at 12:05. And I'm Joe Jaden with the Connoisseur Media Sports Update.
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0: True Country, 540 KWMT, Darrell Worley, When You Need My Love, 720 on your Wednesday, 68 degrees right now, sun's coming up, gonna burn off that smoky haze, and we'll have a high later on of 90. So, apparently minivans are cool again. Yeah, because a growing number of millennial parents are giving them a second look. According to Edmunds, minivan sales went up 21% in 2025, with almost 400,000 sold in the U.S. Seems like the Toyota Sienna is the crown jewel. It's so popular, it's only spending about 18 days on dealer lots before getting sold. Apparently, parents are saying sliding doors make it loading kids simpler. Plus, they're about $4,000 cheaper than the comparable three-row SUVs. So, yeah. Some of them even come equipped with 18 cup holders. So, that's a plus, right? Would you be caught dad driving a minivan? Me? Probably.
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True Country, 540 KWMT, Shelley Wright, it was 729. Coming up, we're going to talk about finding micro joy at work. I know, it sounds crazy to me too. Find out more after Conway Twitty, the clown. It's True Country, 540 KWMT.

0: True Country, 540 KWMT, 9-way 20 in the Clown, 733, 68 sunshine coming up. That's going to burn off that smoky haze. We'll have a high later on today of 90. So, hang in there. Winter's coming. According to a new report, Gen Z is trying to enhance their workplace culture with so-called microjoys. What the heck is a microjoy, you ask? Well, I'm glad you did, because I didn't know either. A microjoy is small moments that make the workday more enjoyable, productive, and sustainable. Survey talked to more than 5,000 young adults between the ages of 18 and 25. 79% of them said taking short breaks makes their workday more enjoyable, while 75% said those breaks help them perform better at work. Duh, those are called smoke breaks. 77% said they intentionally build microjoys into their workday. It could be stuff like stepping outside for fresh air, chatting with cool coworkers, or enjoying a snack they like or a favorite beverage. Yeah, we could all use a few more microjoys, right? I mean, think about it. One of the microjoys you enjoy most is when a meeting is canceled at the last moment. Or looking at the clock and realizing, you know, it's closer to quitting time than you thought. Or, you know, maybe the boss brings in pizza. I've heard that happens.
1: Iowa.
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0: True Country, 540 KWMT, Faith Hill and Breeze, 746, 69 degrees. The American Red Cross is having a blood drive this Friday, July 31st from 9 until 2 at the Church of Jesus Christ of Latter-day Saints, 1426 North 32nd Street here in Fort Dodge. 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And all donors will receive an American Red Cross t-shirt while supplies last. That's American Red Cross Blood Drive this Friday, 92, at the Church of Jesus Christ of Latter-day Saints and here in Fort Dodge. All right, in my hand, I got a pair of tickets to the Albert City Threshermen's event, August 6th, 7th, 8th, and 9th. Pair of tickets good for any of those days. You want them? You got them. All you got to do is just give me a call, 515-955-7254. Once again, pair of tickets to the Albert City Threshermen's event could be yours. Just give me a call, 515-955-7254.
1: Despite some setbacks, Bozeman putting on a brave face on Farm Bill chances. You're listening to the American Ag Network. I'm Susan Littlefield with the news of agriculture. Senate Ag Committee Chair John Bozeman continues to hold out hope for getting a Farm Bill update across the finish line despite some setbacks. He says American farmers need Congress to finish the job.
2: Well, we spent a couple of years going around the country talking to farmers, and the things we heard about were a need for getting more farm in the Farm Bill. We were able to do that and several other things to the tune of about $68 billion.
1: When he had introduced the GOP-backed write-up, Bozeman had hoped to get it out to committee before the Senate's August recess. But Kentucky Senator Mitch McConnell remains in rehab after recovering from a fall, and that leaves Republicans shorthanded in the chamber that needs every caucus member to have a hope of passing anything. With the bill carried to victory by the House Ag Chair, Bozeman now carries the baton on the Senate side.
2: We are going to continue the momentum that G.T. Thompson has worked so hard to produce. We've got a little harder situation in the Senate with the 60-vote threshold, making sure we can attract enough Democrats to get passed and keep our members together.
1: And that Arkansas Republican remains ever the optimist.
2: The good news is that most people in Congress understand how desperate it is in farm country. This is a generational problem. Food security is national security. We don't want to get ourselves in a situation where we're dependent on the rest of the world for the food that we eat.
1: Comments with the Senate Ag Chair, John Bozeman. The USDA's July food price outlook said food prices will rise 3.1% this year. Food at home price will rise by 2.7%. while the food away from home category will climb 3.5%. More news in a moment. This is the American Ag Network.
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1: AgriStar Meat and Poultry Plant in Postville, Iowa was on fire Tuesday, according to numerous local and news reports. The fire departments from several surrounding communities helping with the firefighting efforts. The Northeast Iowa plant is one of the largest kosher meat processing facilities in the United States, according to DTN. AgriStar has operated the facility since 2009. The plant was previously run by agriprocessors. A post just after 9 o'clock yesterday morning on the AgriStar Meat and Poultry Facebook page read, "A fire is currently active at our facility. Emergency crews have been on site each early this morning in the activity working to contain the fire." According to the company's website, it sources all beef and poultry from local suppliers and holds a kosher certification in all the products that are processed there. In May of 26, a fire broke out in the boiler room at the same plant, but was contained to that area. This is the American Ag Network.
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2: When I was growing up in Alabama, we didn't have cowboys. 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

0: True Country 540 KWMT, Bellamy Brothers and Dancing Cowboys. Congratulations to Nicole from Sac City. She picked up a pair of tickets to the Albert City Thresherman's event. That'll be a good time. Taking us to the top of the hour with Marcus Jim Reeves.
1: Was the worst night of my life, no doubt. 'Cause while I stayed at home,

0: 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Following recent breakfast-related recalls, millions of Americans have been displaced from their usual two eggs over easy. Emergency breakfast shelters have been set up at participating IHOPs and Waffle Houses. 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Federal breakfast inspectors are scrambling to restore normalcy. 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
2: A new warning to Iran. I'm Dave Anthony, Fox News.
3: President Trump tells Fox News about Iran, we are going to beat the effing S out of them.
2: He said that in a phone call with Fox's Trey Yingston in Tel Aviv, reacting to the Iranian attack targeting American troops in Jordan.
3: He went on to say, we'll be hitting them hard, they're going to get a beating. So clearly the United States is going to respond to what the president described as a surprise attack. He says U.S. forces had just minutes to shoot down these incoming Iranian ballistic missiles. The president says he has reviewed video of the shootdown, and it was U.S. forces conducting this operation to defend that area.
2: Separately, the U.S. went on the attack with Saudi Arabia, hitting Iran-backed militia sites in Iraq. There are COVID questions at the Senate.
4: You did not tell the American people the full story.
2: Republican Senator Rand Paul, a short time ago, accusing Dr. Anthony Fauci, he said one thing in public, the other in private, citing Fauci diary entries as the ex-Biden and Trump COVID advisor faces questions on the pandemic. Pandemic and public response at a Senate hearing.
4: Presidents, governors, mayors, school boards, corporations, and Congress all bear responsibility for the decisions they made. The COVID lockdown, however, could never have been inflicted without you aiding and abetting the crime. Children lost years of education.
2: Now, just a few minutes ago, Dr. Fauci responded in his opening statement saying he would not answer any questions.
5: Given Senator Paul's obvious obsession with calling for my prosecution, his repeated slanderous comments about me, and recently his publicly releasing my unredacted personal diary aimed at embarrassing and intimidating me.
2: And Dr. Fauci just pleaded the fifth as he's refusing to answer questions as the hearing continues. America's listening to Fox News.
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0: Last time a petition for a rehearing was granted was in 1965, with the court agreeing to clarify confusing instructions to lower courts in the case. The last petition resulting in an actual change decision was in 1956, when the court reversed a ruling that U.S. citizens could be tried by military courts overseas during peacetime. Two women had killed their military husbands. Chris Foster, Fox News.
1: The other Trump case is personal. The president wants the Supreme Court to order an author who sued him and won in New York to pay him back.
2: President Trump's Justice Department attorneys say he has immunity from the defamation verdict because the defamatory comments he made about writer E. Jean Carroll were made in 2019 when he was president. They point to the 2024 Supreme Court ruling giving the president immunity for official acts. Trump was ordered to pay Carroll $83.3 million for defaming her while denying her claim that he sexually assaulted her in the mid-90s in a Manhattan store dressing room. It comes a month after the Supreme Court rejected the president's request that it hear his appeal of the $5 million verdict a federal jury awarded Carroll in a separate but related civil case in 2023. Carroll finally received that money 2 weeks ago. In New York, Tanya J. Powers, Fox News.
1: As oil prices surge up more than 6% with renewed U.S. and Iran attacks, Federal Reserve policymakers gather again this morning to assess the economy.
3: They may not all agree, and that's part of the intrigue. Widely expected that it's going to stay pat today. They're not going to raise or cut interest rates.
1: It's Fox Business Network, Cheryl Cassone. On Wall Street, stock futures are falling. I'm Dave Anthony, and this is Fox News.
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5: It's time to take a look at the early word on those livestock markets. Live cattle futures rebounded Tuesday, nearly eliminating the losses of Monday. Box beef prices seem to be finding support, which could influence cash cattle prices. There has been some cash trade already this week, with southern live cattle trading at $228 and northern dressed cattle at $360. These trades were both lower than last week. However, trading activity was light and bids at those levels on Tuesday were passed. Box beef prices were mixed, with choice up $2.97 and select down $1.64. It seems that boxed beef is finding some support, which may influence cash trade this week. Feeder cattle futures had a large divergence between the nearby and deferred contracts. The nearby contracts showed strong gains, as the reopening of the U.S. border to Mexican cattle will not overwhelm the supply anytime soon, but it could have an impact on the supply later in the year and next year. This kept the deferred contracts lower. Hog futures were able to take back much of Monday's losses on Tuesday. Traders are remaining optimistic over demand. That overrode the potential for further price correction. It will be critical for futures to increase, or the uptrend might be broken. Cash was higher on Tuesday as packers were aggressively purchasing quite a number of hogs. The National Daily Direct Afternoon Hog Report showed cash up 31 cents. Pork cutout values, on the other hand, slipped 33 cents. Packers may not be as aggressive Wednesday, but may see what they can purchase at lower prices Wednesday and Thursday. There is potential for them to be aggressive on Friday if they need to finish up purchases for the week. For our next extended market update, make sure to listen in at 9:05 for opening market analysis. You can also tune in every hour at the top of the hour to hear how the markets are doing throughout the day. With KWMT, I'm Helena McNamee.
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Western Country, 540 KWMT, Air Church, love your love the most, 810, 70 degrees right now with a little bit of sunshine. In celebrity news, Bunny XO, Jelly Roll's new ex-wife, just recently bought a $500,000 Rolls Royce. Yeah, and experts agree this will be the first time anyone sees a Rolls Royce parked next to an outhouse. I don't doubt that one bit. Garth Brooks ain't going down till the sun comes up. Street Country, 540 KWMT.

0: you have it. True Country 540 KWFC Blackhawk. There you have it. 818 on your Wednesday. Sunshine 71. On our way to 90. May see some patchy smoky haze on and off today. All right, some random facts to help you ease into your hump day. People who are colorblind, less likely to be picky eaters. In 1969, a musician named Jim Sullivan recorded an album called UFO, which featured strange lyrics about leaving his family and being abducted by aliens. Jim Sullivan disappeared 6 years later without a trace. The only evidence was his abandoned car that was found on a desert road. The word almost is the longest common word in the English language to have all of its letters in alphabetical order. Here's something you didn't know. Viagra, when dissolved in water, can make cut flowers stay fresh and strong for up to a week longer than they usually would. All right. And finally, spiked and studded dog collars date back to the days of the ancient Greeks who would give their sheepdogs sharp spiked collars to protect their necks from wolves while they watched over a shepherd's flock at night. There you go. Knowledge is power. Now you got more.
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0: be the first caller right now at 955-7254 for your chance to see Alabama Friday, August 21st at the Iowa State Fair, courtesy of Jaden Electric at True Country 540 KWMT.
1: I'm Charles Payne, and this is the Fox Business Report.
2: Wall Street will be reacting today to the update on the economy from the Federal Reserve and comments from Fed Chair Kevin Warsh. Microsoft and Meta Platforms report earnings after the Wall Street close. Humana shares are slumping. The health insurer is lowering expectations for the year and says it continues to deal with lower Medicare Advantage star ratings for the year. The quality ratings are tied to bonuses paid to insurers. Though Humana is seeing more people signing up for its Medicare Advantage plans, membership is up about 25%. GE Healthcare Technology shares are rallying up 9%. The maker of CT scan and MRI machines and other medical technology is reporting increasing demand, and its profit and revenue both rose in the recent quarter. That's your Fox Business Report. I'm Jenny Coselda. Invested in you.
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True Country 540 KWMT, Ronnie Millsap, where do the nights go? 839, 73 degrees on our way to a high of 90 today. In celebrity news, Dallas Cowboys quarterback Dak Prescott turns 33 today. His party will start off smoothly, but near the end he'll start suddenly passing slices of cake to the wrong people. And if you're a Cowboy fan, you know exactly what I'm talking about. Lori White and Steppenstone, True Country, 540 KWMT.

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1: 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On our way to a high of 90. Hey, the full throttle for Lotus Fundraiser is revving up support for women and children this Saturday, August 1st, beginning at Rides Bar and Grill in Fort Dodge. They're going to have breakfast available at Rides during registration, and kickstands go up at 11 o'clock. Just $20 per rider or $35 per couple. They're going to have stops in Duncombe, Eagle Grove, Rutland, and Barnum. And the ride's going to end at the Opera House at the Fort Museum here in Fort Dodge. They're going to have drawings, a silent auction, a meal, and a dart tournament from 6 to 9. Admission for the dart tournament, $20. Best part is all the proceeds go to the Lotus Foundation. You can sign up on Venmo. Just search for Lotus Shelter. Good cause there. Eddie Rabbit, drinking my

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1: This is a Fox News alert. Dr. Fauci refuses to talk.
2: I'm Dave Anthony.
3: On the advice of counsel, I respectfully decline to answer based upon my rights under the Fifth Amendment of the Constitution.
2: And Dr. Anthony Fauci has said that over and over this morning in a hearing into COVID and the pandemic response, refusing to answer questions, saying the committee chair, Republican Senator Rand Paul, is out to get him.
3: Get me to say something, anything, that could vindicate his repeated public pledges that I end up, in his words, quote, behind bars.
2: This is after Senator Paul opened the hearing, accusing Fauci of doing
4: one thing in public and another in private,
2: citing the doctor's private diaries, entries about the virus origins and the response to the pandemic, blaming Fauci's role as a COVID presidential advisor for what happened.
4: Workers were ordered to accept a medical procedure or lose their jobs. Worship assembly, employment, education, and travel were restricted in the name of science.
2: Senator Paul also told Fauci he could be in trouble.
4: It's against the law to obstruct an investigation of Congress. There will be repercussions.
2: And the senator got angry when one of the doctor's lawyers tried to speak over and over.
4: I said, sit quietly, you are not recognized. Another word and you're gone.
2: And he spoke again, so Paul had security remove him as Dr. Fauci keeps taking the fifth as other senators keep trying to ask him questions. A new warning this morning to Iran.
5: President Trump telling Fox News we are going to beat the effing S out of them and that U.S. strikes will take place against Iran in response to the surprise attack overnight against U.S. forces in Jordan.
2: That Fox's Trey Yingst in Tel Aviv talked to President Trump after the Iran attack that was thwarted when the missiles were shot down. Separately, U.S. and Saudi fighter jets went on the attack in Iraq, hitting Iran-backed militia sites with airstrikes in that country. And as the fighting resumes, oil prices surge. They're up almost 7% this morning. 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
2: Again, our top Fox News story, Dr. Anthony Fauci refusing to answer questions at a Senate hearing over COVID and the pandemic response when he was a presidential advisor, as Republicans were focusing on Fauci's private diary entries about COVID, accusing him of saying different things publicly. Now to Wall Street, where there is a big sell-off for the Dow, down 628 points, wiping out all of yesterday's gains.

0: them to federal regulators. Grinnell Scott, Fox News.
1: We will hear from Federal Reserve Chair Kevin Warsh this afternoon on interest rates after a second day of a Fed meeting assessing the economy.
2: Many economists expect that the Fed will leave its benchmark funds rate unchanged at 3.5% to 3.75%, but it's not a sure thing. A renewed inflation scare has put a surprise increase in play. A pause in rates would mark 5 in a row following 3 consecutive rate cuts and 6 in total since September of 2024. When the Fed kicked off its current easing cycle with a jumbo half-point move. Hillary Barsky, Fox News.
1: As oil prices rise, now more than 7% this morning, gas is down a fraction, continuing a slight decline following oil's drop during a recent pause in fighting. AAA's national average for regular $4.09 per gallon. I'm Dave Anthony, and this is Fox News.
3: And now from the KWMT Farm Room, it's your nationally recognized, multi-award-winning farm broadcaster, Helena McNamee.
4: It's time to take a look at the factors driving those opening markets for today, July 29th. December corn is modestly lower to begin Wednesday, following yet another short-lived ceasefire in the Middle East. Iran launched a surprise missile attack overnight against Americans at a base in Jordan, leading to responses from both the U.S. and Saudi Arabia. Crude oil is higher as a result, as it appears Iran is unwilling to follow through on any peace initiatives. The strength on Tuesday was fueled by the larger-than-expected decline in the national corn condition following the torrid heat last week. There is a bit better forecast ahead with some much-needed showers, likely for the north-central corn belt into the eastern Midwest. However, the area of concern remains the plains and the northwestern corn belt. The forecast appears to show near to above-normal temperatures past the first week in August. Soybeans and soy meal are also starting lower in a risk-off move following the overnight strikes by Iran, while bean oil futures are modestly higher after crude oil rallied near $5 per barrel on the news. Tuesday's weakness prompted rumors of more China interest in U.S. beans. Crush margins also remain bullish, with the Central Illinois crush margins said to be near $4 per barrel. U.S. soybeans from the Gulf for September give the U.S. an advantage compared to Brazil. Traders will welcome the forecast showers from the north central and eastern Midwest, but the areas of concern remain the Dakotas following the torrid temperatures last week and in much of July. Over on that Chicago Board of Trade, September corn is down 4.5 at 454, December down 5 at 475.5. August soybeans down 19 at 1193, November down 16.75 at 1203.25. September wheat is up 3.5 at 666, March is up 2.75 at 698. And now taking a look over at the livestock side of things, live cattle futures rebounded Tuesday, nearly eliminating the losses of Monday. Box beef prices seem to be finding support, which could influence cash cattle prices. There has been some cash trade already this week, with Southern live cattle trading at $228 and Northern dressed cattle at $360. These trades were both lower than last week. However, trading activity was light and bids at those levels on Tuesday were passed. Over on the mercantile, August live cattle's up 110 at 228.57, December up 165 at 222.95. August feeders up 157 at 344.65, September up 167 at 338.90. Hog futures were able to take back much of Monday's losses on Tuesday as traders remain optimistic over demand. That overrode the potential for further price correction. However, to start the day off over on that mercantile, August lean hogs are down 15 at 102.95 and October down 2 at 88.25. This was a look at the opening markets for today, July 29th. And as always, keeping an eye on the ag news, markets, and weather so you don't have to. I'm Helena McNamee, KWMT.
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Sunshine, 77 now, on her way to a high of 90. In celebrity news, Jennifer Lopez says she finds it sexy when men wash the dishes. But keep in mind, taking relationship advice from J-Lo is like taking mobility advice from Mitch McConnell. Lori Morgan back in your arms again. It's True Country, 540 KWMT.

0: Federal Reserve Board concludes its two-day July meeting today with an announcement on interest rates early afternoon. I'm Mark Oppel, today's bottom line report. A week ago today, CME FedWatch tool showed an 80% chance that the Fed would leave interest rates unchanged. Now, we know what's happened to crude oil for one the past 7 days, one of several factors that the board considers when looking at inflation now and longer term. Well, the most current CME FedWatch update as of today now shows that 80% chance dropped to 62%, and now showing a 38% chance the Fed will raise rates by at least a quarter point. Now, the Fed doesn't meet in August, so any rate change today will not be reassessed until the September 16th meeting. This is the Bottom Line Report. Wall Street analysts have long predicted that there'd be a rate hike in September, and if rates remain unchanged today, chances of a rate hike in September now over 80%. A conversation with AgriLiquid national agronomist is helpful in the understanding of the battle of corn stress with 24-hour heat during most of July. That's our bottom line. I'm Mark Oppold, wishing you a profitable day.
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Vicksburg, Birmingham, Natchez, and Savannah. Panama City, y'all, it sure looks pretty in the sunshine. Get Dixie fried. Get yourself some.

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1: On a warm summer's eve, on a train bound for nowhere, I met up with a gambler. We were both too tired to sleep, so we took turns of staring out the window at the darkness. The boredom overtook us, and he began to speak.

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Kenny Rogers and the Gambler. 929, 77 degrees. Congratulations to Linda from Palmer, Iowa. She picked up a pair of tickets to go see Alabama at the state.

0: Bear, don't worry. You'll get your chance again tomorrow. Just, you know, do it once a day. So, but yeah, we're giving them away, so you guys got to be calling. Got to be quick on those dialing numbers. Hey, if you're taking a trip to New York City before summer's over, you better listen up. The New York Post has an article about how New York and New Jersey are supposedly being terrorized by rabid beavers. That's right, you heard it. Rabid beavers in New York City. Who would have thought? Wildlife experts say the rabid beavers are incredibly rare. Only 40 confirmed rabid beavers were reported between 2002 and 2021. So beavers, not a major carrier of rabies, but if you do encounter a beaver, they're not difficult to avoid. You definitely don't want to pick a fight with a beaver, though. A beaver's teeth are powerful enough to chew through trees, and they can swim twice as fast as most people. But they're not usually aggressive unless you're invading their homes or threatening their babies. So if you do see one chasing people around like a zombie, that's unusual. Could be some rabies. Stay away. Duh.
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Dirk's Bentley, free and easy. 938 sunshine, 77 on her way to a high of 90 today. Check this out. A woman in Maine has 106 tattoos of sharks. Hey, it could be worse. She could have crabs. They'd be a lot smaller tattoos, probably, but hey. Waylon Jennings falling out. It's True Country 540.

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4: 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On the line today is Brant Heitman. So, Brant, what's going on in that marketplace today?
5: Well, the grain markets are kind of continuing to slide here after putting in their highs on Friday. Yesterday, we had a little turnaround Tuesday. Looked pretty strong with corn leading the way and beans kind of following reluctantly. Today, beans have actually taken out their low. November beans down 22 cents. Little bear spreading going on too, and basically taking out the 20-day moving average along with the gap that we made not this previous Sunday night, but the one before. So beans are a little soft. They're back below $12. We'll see what we can find here for some levels to hold. I still like, and that's 1170 to 1175 if we slide another 20 cents or so. That's been a fairly decent support range if we don't find it here. The corn market, Deese corn is down 5.5. It is just a couple cents off of its low of the day. It's been trading in a decent channel, upward channel here recently. The 20-day moving average comes in at around 467.75. So that would be the area to watch if we start breaking any lower. But so far, we just barely took out yesterday's low and have bounced a bit, partly because wheat has stayed fairly stable. We're unchanged right now on wheat, but it's been catching a bid because of some overseas stuff going on. It's kind of interesting to me now to see the oil market is up fairly big today. We're up 7% in crude oil. Diesel is up 4%. Yesterday, we were down pretty hard, and the grain markets pretty well ignored it. Now, today, we're up pretty big in energy, and the grain markets are ignoring it. So it seems like we are separating ourselves a little bit from the energy market, but the energy market is still catching the bid. And wheat is in a tug of war between whether it should follow corn and beans or whether it should follow the energy markets with the unrest around the Middle East and the Black Sea region. Now, on the opposite side of things, we have the livestock markets, and cattle are finally getting a second day here in a row higher. They had a really nice day yesterday, but August live cattle are up about $1.50. Deferred contracts up about $2. August feeder cattle are up $1.75, and the deferred contracts are up $2 to $3. That spread is kind of coming back together on the feeder cattle, where we saw, after the announcement around the Mexico border opening, the deferred contracts were getting hit much harder than the upfront, along with the live cattle. So finding a little support here. We've had some bullish divergence on the chart, and all we need is a reversal here to maybe confirm that cattle have found a near-term low and we could get a bounce out of it. The lean hogs are down anywhere from 35 cents to a dollar. Really a quiet market there and not much action. So seems that we are getting a little opposite trade here recently between corn and feeder cattle. Let's see if that continues.
4: And if anyone was interested in getting in contact with you guys to talk more about the markets, how should they go about doing so?
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4: 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I'm Helena McNamee.
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True Country 540 KWMT, Lee Greenwood and Dixie Road. That's it for me, Jeff. I am out of here. My buddy Link Clay comes around the corner. And, I'll be back tomorrow bright and early, 6 o'clock. We'll do it all again Thursday style. Gonna leave us Gary Allen. I'll catch you guys later.

0: Iowa's
1: got your tongue. Senator Josh Hawley calling Dr. Fauci a liar. He tried to cash in on his COVID fame.
2: You called yourself the most famous scientist in the world. You've done more to harm science than anybody in my lifetime.
1: And other Republicans have piled on. Senator Rick Scott told Dr. Fauci,
3: to many Americans who lost family members, who lost trust in our federal government, you're not a hero. Unfortunately, you're a bit villain.
1: As they accuse the ex-COVID presidential advisor of contradictions in what Dr. Fauci said publicly about the virus origins and pandemic response to what he wrote in a diary privately. Over and over and over, though, for more than 2 hours, Fauci's only reply has been,
4: on the advice of counsel, I respectfully decline to answer based upon my rights under the Fifth Amendment of the Constitution.
1: Before taking the Fifth, Dr. Fauci said this is why he's refusing to answer questions.
4: Senator Paul's obvious obsession with calling for my prosecution, his repeated slanderous comments about me.
1: A short time later, when one of Fauci's lawyers tried to speak at the hearing, Rand Paul, the Republican chair of the committee holding the hearing, told him to be quiet. But the attorney kept talking, and so...
5: Security, please remove him from the room.
1: But as Republicans cheered, Democrats have been sympathetic to Fauci, critical of the hearing. Senator Gary Peters said,
6: this is only going to, unfortunately, deter other scientific experts from public service.
1: President Trump's warning Iran. The U.S. will retaliate for Iran's latest attack targeting American troops.
7: Using a string of expletives, President Trump says Iran will get a beating a day after U.S. forces intercepted a ballistic missile attack in Jordan. In a phone interview with Fox's Trey Yinks, the president said American troops had only minutes to respond to the surprise attack overnight and successfully shot down incoming missiles before they reached their targets.
1: This is Fox's Jared Halpern at the White House. 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
1: It's not just the U.S. and Iran in conflict again as attacks resume.
11: Ukraine fired a drone at an Iranian ship it said was providing support to the Russian military, and Iran threatened to retaliate. In an attempt to ease those tensions, the two countries' foreign ministers have spoken by telephone. Ukraine's Andriy Sybiha says he emphasized the need to refrain from any escalatory steps and urged Iran to stop supporting Russia's war. Iranian Foreign Minister Abbas Araghchi confirmed the call on X, saying he'd been assured the attack on the Iranian ship was unintentional and Kyiv didn't seek escalation. Jonathan Savage, Fox News.
1: Last night, with Ukraine's President Volodymyr Zelensky at the U.S. Capitol after attending the funeral in Washington for late Senator Lindsey Graham,
12: the Senate cast a bipartisan vote to advance a bill named after Lindsey Graham that would extend sanctions on Iran and increase sanctions on Russia, as well as nations that buy Russia.

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2: It's time to take a look at those markets again. Over on the Chicago Board of Trade, September corn is down 4 3/4 at 4.53 3/4. December down 5 at 4.75 1/2. March down 5 as well at 4.90 3/4. August soybeans down 24 1/2 at 11.87 1/2. September down 23 1/2 at 11.81 1/4. November down 23 at 11.97. September wheat is up 1 3/4 at 6.64 1/4. March is up 3/4 at 6.96. Now over on the livestock side of things, August live cattle up 172 at 229.20. October up 217 at 224.35. December up 222 at 223.52. August feeders are up 277 at 345.85. September up 317 at 340.32. August lean hogs are down 47 at 102.62. October down 115 at 87.12. December down 140 at 78.27. And now taking a look over at the ag weather outlook for the Midwest, a stalled front in Missouri could bring some spotty showers to the region today. However, the outlook improves as we move towards the weekend. A new weather system is expected to track through the region Thursday through Saturday, offering our best chance for widespread showers and thunderstorms, along with a welcome arrival of milder air. Looking further ahead, another cold front is predicted to move in and stall next week. While this will likely keep rain chances in the forecast, the exact placement of that front will determine the outcome. Some areas may see continued relief, while regions to the south could see a return to hotter and drier conditions. Crop conditions have been falling over the last couple of weeks and will need more rain and milder temperatures to stabilize during the most important time of development for both corn and soybeans heading into August. Closer to home in Fort Dodge, it's currently sunny and 82 degrees. Keeping an eye on the ag news, markets, and weather so you don't have to, I'm Helena McNamee, KWMT.
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0: 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We went back to 1955 with that one. Webb Pierce in the Jailhouse Now. On the way, we got another look at your KWMT business report, as well as more music from Trisha Yearwood right after this.
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8: Stocks open mostly lower with concerns about escalation of the Iran conflict, though crude oil prices rose this morning. Both Brent and West Texas Intermediate crude have remained under $90 a barrel. The Federal Reserve meeting wraps up today with comments from Fed Chair Kevin Warsh. Meta Platforms and Microsoft report earnings after the Wall Street close today. Both Meta and Microsoft open narrowly lower. Chipmaker SK Hynix share slumped 10% in its home country of South Korea. It reported record earnings, but Wall Street was expecting even more. SK Hynix trades on the NASDAQ in the U.S., and it's down about 1% here. Procter & Gamble shares are down more than 4%. P&G's quarter was mixed. It's dealing with inflation-squeezed consumers. That's your Fox Business Report. I'm Jenny Coselda. 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
5: We've got a cold front that has stalled out in the central plains to the southeast today, and areas of scattered showers and thunderstorms will be forming near the front. 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Good morning. I'm Susan Littlefield. So take a look at the ag weather. First off, in the northern plains, high temperatures and limited precipitation have become the norm this summer, and that's caused stress for all crops and folks alike. After some brief relief from the system moving through on Thursday, it'll remain hot into next Monday. Another cold front will be moving south into the region and stall to the south, bringing with some milder air and a couple chances of rain. In the central southern plains, a front is stalled into the central plains and will bring some areas of showers through Thursday. But it doesn't rain. They say it will remain hot. Cooler air will move through behind the system for Friday into the weekend, but will be brief with rising temperatures next week. A front should stall out in the central plains again next week, which may bring some milder temperatures and showers where the southern areas get hot and dry again. For the Midwest, a front is stalled into Missouri and will be potential to produce some showers yet today. And the system is set to move through the region Thursday through Sunday and stand the best chance of producing some widespread showers and thunderstorms, as well as bringing in some milder air. That to the whole region. Brazil has some scattered showers that have been frequent over the southern Brazil lately and will continue to be fairly widespread for this week. 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
5: September corn down 4.5, 454. December 475 and 3/4, down 4 3/4. August beans 1188, drops 24. As November 1197 and 3/4, down 22 1/4. August live cattle 229.07, up 160. October 224.27, up 210. August feeders 344.95, up 187. September 339.52, up 230. August lean hogs 102.70, down 40. 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
1: It's from the panel chair, Senator Rand Paul.
2: 111 times he invoked the Fifth Amendment. And the thing that I thought was interesting during this hearing is that toward the end, you had Rand Paul, the chairman of the committee, announcing that they were going to have a committee vote next week to hold him in contempt of Congress. They're saying, look, you know, you do have a Fifth Amendment right, but you don't have a Fifth Amendment right if you have been granted a pardon.
1: Fox's Chad Pergram on Capitol Hill. Wisconsin Republican Senator Ron Johnson telling Fauci the panel plans to call former FBI officials and him to give voluntary transcribed interviews.
3: Will you comply or will I have to subpoena you?
4: On the advice of counsel, I respectfully decline to answer based upon my rights under the Fifth Amendment to the Constitution.
3: Expect a subpoena. Thank you.
1: Fauci has previously denied wrongdoing and has accused Senator Paul of having an obsession with calls for his prosecution. A new warning from President Trump to Iran after attempted attacks on U.S. forces.
5: President Trump reacting to that surprise attack launched by Iran against U.S. forces in Jordan. The president told Fox News, quote, "We are going to beat the effing S out of them." He went on to say, "We'll be hitting them hard." And he finished saying, "They're going to get a beating." We know at least five missiles were fired by Iran, breaking the lull in attacks over the past several days.
1: Fox's Trey Yingst in Tel Aviv. 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
1: The U.S. Navy is changing policy and will now limit transfers of those accused of sexual assault and misconduct.
8: Sailors under investigation for sexual assault, stalking, or sexual misconduct will now be relocated to shore command, meaning not deployed to other ships during an investigation. Commanders also must now coordinate such decisions with the NCIS and consult the staff judge advocate. The change comes after sailor Jeremiah Copeland was found guilty of murder in the death of Angelina Resendez, while both were assigned to the U.S. James E. Williams. He'd previously been on the USS Harry Truman and was facing accusations of sexual misconduct from 2024 when he was transferred to the other ship. These policy changes would have prevented that transfer pending the initial misconduct investigation.
1: Fox's Jessica Rosenthal. Former President Obama makes a midterm endorsement playing basketball with his pick in a video.
9: Iowa has one of the Senate seats Democrats are trying to flip with Republican Joni Ernst retiring.
10: Who's got next? I got it.
9: The Democrats' nominee, State Rep. Josh Turek, played wheelchair basketball for Team USA in four Paralympics, winning two gold medals.
10: Let's go. Are we playing horse or what? We're playing Iowa. I know a little something about winning Iowa.
9: That early caucus paved the way for Barack Obama to win the White House in 2008.
10: So you like that three-pointer? Hey, you shoot where you want. All right, let's go.
9: Turek's running against House Republican Ashley Hinson, endorsed by President Trump.
10: I've seen enough. Not only did I get whooped, but you've got here a man of character, somebody who knows how to win. Now the ball's in your court, Iowa. Let's make sure that we send Josh Turek to the United States Senate.
9: Chris Foster, Fox News.
1: Turek's been in a wheelchair since childhood, born with spina bifida. Just getting word, Oscar winner Glenn Hansard has died. The Irish singer-songwriter, best known for starring in the film Once. And its Academy Award-winning song, Falling Slowly. He died in a motorcycle crash in Ireland early today. Glenn Hansard was 56. America, Lisa Brady, Fox News.

0: Over on the Mercantile, August live cattle's up 192 at 229.40. October up 235 at 224.52. December up 247 at 223.80. August feeders are up 197 at 345.05. September up 270 at 339.92. August lean hogs are down 92 at 102.17. October down 140 at 86.87. December down 167 at 78 even. Now to look over at the ag weather outlook for the Midwest. A stalled front in Missouri could bring some spotty showers to the region today. However, the outlook improves as we move towards the weekend. A new weather system is expected to track through the region Thursday through Saturday, offering our best chance for widespread showers and thunderstorms, along with a welcome arrival of milder air. Looking further ahead, another cold front is predicted to move in and stall next week. While this will likely keep rain chances in the forecast, the exact placement of that front will determine the outcome. Some areas may see continued relief, while regions to the south could see a return to hotter and drier conditions. Crop conditions have been falling over the last couple of weeks and will need more rain and milder temperatures to stabilize during the most important time of development for both corn and soybeans heading into August. Closer to home in Fort Dodge, it's currently partly cloudy and 85 degrees. Keeping an eye on the ag news, markets, and weather so you don't have to, I'm Helena McNamee, KWMT.
1: I'm Joe Jaden with the Connoisseur Media Sports Update. Iowa's Kirk Ferentz, the longest tenured head coach in the FBS, has continued to adapt and succeed in the constantly evolving world of NIL and player compensation across college athletics. But as he prepares for his 28th season leading the Hawkeyes, he offered a warning yesterday at Big Ten Media Days about the growing gap between the sport's highest funded programs and everybody else.
2: When I got to Iowa in 81, we went to the Rose Bowl first time in 19 years. We'd had a winning season. First time in 13 years that someone other than two teams had been to the Rose Bowl. And I would suggest, the Big Ten's been healthier since 1981 than it was during the 70s. That's just me as a participant. That's how I look at it. And I think if we're not careful, we could go down that road again as a bigger enterprise college football.
1: Iowa fourth-year offensive lineman Cade Pieper has been named to the Big Ten Conference preseason honors list. Pieper, a 2026 Walter Camp preseason first-team All-American, started all 13 games at guard in 2025 and is coming off a breakout campaign where he earned Pro Football Focus, first-team All-America, and third-team All-Big Ten accolades. Iowa State finally lost Matt Campbell. For years, Campbell was on the wish list for NFL and college football programs trying to improve their team, and Penn State was the one that got him. He almost took all of Iowa State's good players with him to Happy Valley, and now the Cyclones are starting from scratch under new head man Jimmy Rogers. A force at South Dakota State for two seasons, winning the FCS National Championship in 2023. He had 1 year in a rough situation at Washington State, and now he's in Ames trying to keep the winning going. On Sports Talk on Sunny 99.7 last Saturday, Iowa State play-by-play voice John Walters talked about Rogers.
3: I think he's a tremendous football coach. Based on what I've seen and been around him, I think he's no monkey business guy. He's just very straightforward. He's very forthcoming. I mean, if you ask him a question, you're going to get an honest answer. And it's not going to be wordy. It's going to be direct. It's going to be to the point. And I think for the players, that's a great thing because they always know where they stand with them. And he's very honest with them and forthright about, hey, here's where you're at. Here's what you need to do better in order to get the chance to play. And, if you do those things, you'll get that chance.
1: Iowa Cubs baseball yesterday loses to Scranton Wilkes-Barre 6-3. The Cubs now 43-57 on the season. Back home for a matinee game today against Scranton Wilkes-Barre at 12:05. 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

0: 540 KWMT, Toby Keith, He Ain't Worth Missing. And on the way, we got the Bellamy Brothers and Tammy Wynette right after this.
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4: When the storm clouds build in central Iowa, we'll keep you informed with the Severe Weather Advisor on KWMT. 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

0: By 40 KWMT, a song that peaked at number one in 1983, thus B.J. Thomas, Whatever Happened to Old Fashioned Love. On the way, we have the Kentucky Headhunters and more right after this.
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1: A surprise attack leads to a new warning. I'm Lisa Brady, Fox News. President Trump says Iran will get a beating after attempted attacks on U.S. forces in Jordan, where ballistic missiles were intercepted overnight. The president saying U.S. troops had just minutes to respond.
2: Now, the United States has not yet responded to that attack, but overnight U.S. and Saudi planes conducted a series of airstrikes against Iran-backed Shia militias in Iraq, who were responsible for 30 drone attacks over the past 3 days. President Trump told Fox News those strikes were coordinated with the Iraqi government, and he called these militia groups a cancer on the world.
1: Fox's Trey Yingst in Tel Aviv. The attacks come after reports suggesting Iran has rejected an Omani proposal to reopen the Strait of Hormuz. A Senate panel plans to vote on holding Dr. Anthony Fauci in contempt after the former COVID presidential advisor said this more than 100 times.
3: On the advice of counsel, I respectfully decline to answer based upon my rights under the Fifth Amendment to the Constitution.
1: During a hearing on contradictions in what he said publicly and privately about the origins of COVID and the pandemic response, Democratic Senator Richard Blumenthal says any scientific questions should be addressed, but not in what he calls a show trial.
4: It is an insult.

0: to the memory of more than 1 million Americans who died from COVID-19.
1: You read a statement from Fauci's lawyer noting his previous testimony at multiple hearings and accusing the panel chair, Republican Rand Paul, of a personal crusade against Fauci. Paul telling reporters,
2: I heard very few questions today that I would say were unhinged or politically motivated. I don't think any of the questions that I put forward there were on destroying records and whether or not the research in Wuhan was dangerous.
1: He also questions Fauci invoking the Fifth after being preemptively pardoned by President Biden. An hour from now, we get the Fed's latest take on the economy. The Dow is down more than 700 points. 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
3: When I hit my 50s, I felt like things were slowing down.
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1: New laws aimed at reining in ICE agents in Maine.
6: Three new so-called ICE outlaws that were passed earlier this year in Maine have taken effect. They prevent Maine police departments, schools, and hospitals from directly helping ICE agents on immigration enforcement. The laws include ICE out of our homes, which bars landlords from sharing sensitive tenant information. They apply to 253 school districts, 123 law enforcement agencies, two state hospitals, and every public college and university in Maine. Homeland Security officials responded to the laws in a statement calling partnerships with law enforcement officials critical. The new measures take effect in the wake of a deadly ICE-involved shooting earlier this month in Maine. Tanya J. Powers, Fox News.
1: A setback for unions and public workers in Wisconsin.
7: A Wisconsin appeals court overturns a ruling that had restored collective bargaining rights, which were abolished by an anti-union state law. The GOP-championed Act 10, which went into effect in 2011, effectively ended most public employees' ability to bargain for increases in other issues and forced them to pay more for health insurance and retirement benefits. In December of 2024, Dane County Circuit Court judge then struck down that controversial law, which supporters say gives local governments more control over workers and the powers needed to cut costs. Unions are expected to appeal, sending the case to the Wisconsin Supreme Court, which is controlled by liberal justices.
1: Fox's Lillian Wu. Just getting word of two firefighters killed in Greece as crews across southern Europe deal with heat, drought, and strong winds. One uncontained wildfire four times the size of Paris, threatening to surge again in southwest France after mass evacuations in France and Spain. Again, ramped up tensions in the Middle East, and that is sending oil prices back up, U.S. crude topping $84 a barrel as the Dow plummets. Elisa Brady, this is Fox News.
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10: It's time to take a look at those markets again. Over on the Chicago Board of Trade, September corn is down 8 1/4 at 450 1/4. December down 8 at 472 3/4. March down 7 3/4 at 488. August soybeans are down 29 1/2 at

0: at 86.95, December down 162 at 78.05. Now taking a look over at the ag weather outlook for the Midwest, a stalled front in Missouri could bring some spotty showers to the region today. However, the outlook improves as we move towards the weekend. A new weather system is expected to track through the region Thursday through Saturday, offering our best chance for widespread showers and thunderstorms, along with a welcome arrival of milder air. Looking further ahead, another cold front is predicted to move in and stall next week. While this will likely keep rain chances in the forecast, the exact placement of that front will determine the outcome. Some areas may see continued relief, while other regions to the south could see a return to hotter and drier conditions. Crop conditions have been falling over the last couple of weeks and will need more rain and milder temperatures to stabilize during the most important time of development for both corn and soybeans heading into August. Closer to home in Fort Dodge, it's currently partly cloudy and 87 degrees. Keeping an eye on the ag news, markets, and weather so you don't have to, I'm Helena McNamee, KWMT.
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I'm Helena McNamee, and it's time for your Connoisseur Media Ag Update. Up first is the weekly Iowa Crop Progress and Conditions Report. There were 6 days suitable for field work during the week ending July 26th. This is 2.4 more days than last year, when there were 3.6 days suitable for field work. Topsoil moisture condition rated 9% very short, 27% short, 61% adequate, and 3% surplus. Subsoil moisture condition rated 7% very short, 28% short, 62% adequate, and 3% surplus.

0: Corn silking reached 87%, which is 6 percentage points ahead of last year. 28% of Iowa's corn crop has reached the dough stage, which is 4 percentage points behind last year. The corn condition rated 80% good to excellent. USDA meteorologist Brad Rippey has more details on the silking and doughing progress for the nation's corn crop as of July 26th from the National Crop Progress Report.
1: 78% of the U.S. crop silking by July 26th, remaining ahead of the five-year average of 74% and last year's 73%. Among Midwestern states, we do see progress at least 10 percentage points ahead of the five-year average in several Western Corn Belt states. That includes Minnesota, 87% silking, five-year average is only 70%. Corn reaching the dough stage, also staying ahead of the normal pace nationally. One quarter of U.S. corn reaching the dough stage on July 26th. 3 points ahead of the five-year average of 22%, just barely ahead of last year's 24%. We see some very rapid progress in a couple of areas. One is across the southeastern part of the Corn Belt, mainly extending across the Ohio Valley into Kentucky. Coming in this week, 50% in the dough stage, 20 percentage points ahead of the five-year average of 30% there in Kentucky. Also running pretty quickly in the upper Midwest in Minnesota, 24% already versus 13% on average.
0: Soybeans blooming reached 80%, which is 1 percentage point ahead of last year. 48% of soybeans were setting pods, which is 1 percentage point behind last year. The soybean condition rated 78% good to excellent. Now moving on to the weather summary, which is provided by Justin Glisson, the state climatologist at the Iowa Department of Agriculture and Land Stewardship. An active start to the week brought severe thunderstorms from central to eastern Iowa. The remainder of the reporting period was much less active, with rainfall reported on a few days. Temperatures swung below normal for much of the state, with departures of up to 3 degrees below average. The statewide average temperature was 72.2 degrees, which is 1.3 degrees below normal. You can find more information that is provided on this weekly report available at the USDA's website at nas.usda.gov. Up next is the weekly United States Meat Export Federation update. U.S. pork exports to Japan are showing a strong rebound. John Harith has those details.
2: U.S. pork exports to Japan have rebounded impressively this year. U.S. Meat Export Federation President and CEO Dan Hallstrom discusses some of the factors driving this increase in demand.
3: U.S. pork exports are really performing well into Japan. Year-to-date through May, we're up nearly 20% at 160,000 metric tons, which is really good news in one of our largest markets. This is despite a very challenging market. Japan is getting pinched with energy costs, inflation that's pretty stubborn, and probably the biggest thing is a persistently weak yen, a 40-year low of the yen against the U.S. dollar, which, as we all know, makes our products more expensive in yen terms. But despite all that, consumers and the trade in Japan understands the value of U.S. pork, and no better example than the pork loin primal that we do need to export, and the largest export market for pork loin is Japan. A lot of people, when they think about pork loin and any of the pork products going to Japan, we of course always focus on retail, but there are other sectors that are growing, value-conscious sectors. One would be ramen noodle restaurant chains, also on convenience stores. These bento box companies are really penetrating more and more into the convenience store sector. And it's not only the pork loin, but you'll see bellies featured, you'll see pork butts featured in these bento boxes.
2: Another key factor is Japan's suspension of pork imports from Spain following findings of African swine fever.
3: Japan does not recognize African swine fever regionalization in Spain. This has definitely created additional opportunities for U.S. pork, but I think it's also a warning shot for us, and the U.S. is working on this. We've been working with Japan now for quite a while and trying to get our own regionalization agreement in place just on a proactive basis if we ever were to have some sort of issue in the U.S. So while we're seeing a bit of a tailwind on demand, it really underscores the importance of us moving forward in this area as well.
2: For more, please visit usmef.org. For the U.S. Meat Export Federation, I'm John Harris.
0: In other news, rising costs and low commodity prices are squeezing farmers from all sides. In this week's commentary, American Farm Bureau Federation President Zippy Duvall tells us Congress can help ease the burden of a struggling farm economy.
4: Farmers are no strangers to a difficult year. Agriculture has always been resilient, and farmers are used to adapting to changing markets and weather. But several years of high inflation, low commodity prices, and rising production costs have left many farm families facing another year of projected losses with little path back to profitability. Farmers are already making decisions for next year's crop. Without timely assistance, more family farms and rural communities will feel the impact. Congress has an opportunity to help strengthen the farm economy by providing timely market relief before summer recess. That support will help keep farmers on the land, strengthen rural communities, and protect America's food supply. I'm Zippy Duvall, President of American Farm Bureau Federation.
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0: time zone am I on? What country am I in?
1: It doesn't matter. It's 5 o'clock somewhere.
0: It's always on 5 in Margaritaville, come to think of it.
1: I heard that.
0: You've been there, haven't you?
1: Yes, sir.
0: I've seen your boat there.

0: 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On the way, we have your midday farm news as well as another Fox Business Report as well as another This Day in Ag. Right after this.
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4: USDA announces phased reopening of southern ports for livestock trade. You're listening to the American Ag Network. I'm Jesse Allen with News of Agriculture. The USDA on Friday night announced a coordinated phased reopening of southern cattle ports contingent on Mexico's adherence to the Joint Action Plan. Beginning August 24th, USDA will open the Douglas, Arizona port of entry to cattle trade while simultaneously initiating the operational steps necessary for subsequent openings at the Santa Teresa, New Mexico, and Columbus, New Mexico ports. Every animal entering the U.S. through these ports will undergo a full USDA inspection to ensure it is free of any signs of New World screwworm. U.S. Secretary of Agriculture Brooke Rollins saying that, quote, the closure of the southern ports of entry for the last year has been a tough but necessary action to control the spread of NWS in Mexico and protect the American livestock industry. Thanks to the work across the federal government as well as state, local, and industry partners, it is now safe to reopen the Douglas, Arizona port in 30 days to resume the hundreds-year-old movement of cattle, end quote. Now, USDA says that the Sonora and Chihuahua areas of Mexico are identified as the lowest-risk Mexican states for New World screwworm due to their strong, well-established inspection programs and their geographic distance from southern Mexico, where most cases are concentrated. The reopening timeline will remain flexible and may be adjusted based on Mexico's progress in meeting action plan milestones and addressing critical issues. The NCBA issuing a statement, CEO Colin Woodall saying in part, this decision will help normalize business for cattle operations throughout the border states and southern plains. We appreciate the continued work of USDA to support American producers and the U.S. cattle industry. You can find more online at AmericanAgNetwork.com or via the Farm and Ranch Media mobile app. You're listening to the American Ag Network.
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4: A Republican-backed agricultural labor bill is drawing mixed reactions as lawmakers debate changes to the H-2A farm worker program. The Securing Agriculture's Workforce Act would expand H-2A access for year-round employers such as dairy and livestock operations, allow labor certifications to last up to 3 years, reduce some program

0: employees and limit large year-to-year wage increases. The most controversial provision would allow certain undocumented agricultural workers already employed on U.S. farms to apply for temporary legal status through the H-2A program. Reports say that supporters say the proposal would move existing workers into a legal workforce without creating a pathway to citizenship, while critics argue it amounts to amnesty. House Ag Committee Chair G.T. Thompson says the legislation is designed to address longstanding labor shortages facing agriculture. That's News of Agriculture on the American Ag Network. I'm Jesse Allen reporting.
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2: I'm Jerry Willis, and this is the Fox Business Report.
3: Stocks are sharply lower. Middle East tensions are creating uncertainty as investors anticipate Fed Chair Kevin Warsh's comments on the economy. Crude oil prices remain elevated, though Brent crude remains at or under the $90 a barrel mark. Also, tech giants Microsoft and Meta Platforms are to report earnings after the markets close today. Frontier Airlines is picking up travelers from Spirit, which shut down earlier this year. Frontier says it was able to raise fares at a faster pace to cover the higher cost of fuel. Its loss in the recent quarter was smaller than expected. Travel demand remains strong. And BMW says a 30% slump in sales in China could result in it cutting around 8,000 jobs in Germany. That's your Fox Business Report. I'm Jenny Coselda. 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
1: 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I'm your host, Jesse Allen. Well, the U.S. House of Representatives has approved $12 billion in additional farm aid through a budget reconciliation package. John Newton, Vice President of Public Policy with the American Farm Bureau Federation, says the aid is necessary because of a challenging farm economy.
2: We've been working for some time, you know, with the White House to help them understand the sense of urgency in farm country and where the farm economy is. So we were pleased that President Trump in his request to Congress included the farm aid. And yesterday, as part of the reconciliation package, we saw the House include $12 billion in farm aid. Again, much needed in farm country.
1: Newton says input costs continue to be highly volatile.
2: Everyone knows what happened to fertilizer and fuel prices when the Strait of Hormuz closed. And input costs are projected to be at another record high in 2027. So farmers have suffered losses year after year after year. Cumulative losses exceed the $12 billion that we saw in the House reconciliation package.
1: He says attention now turns to the Senate.
2: We've been in communications with the Senate. They know how important additional farm aid is. I believe Senator Bozeman and Senator Hoeven, their goal is to increase that number above the $12 billion that the House passed this week. We also have to work on a farm bill. We have to work on year-round E15, and we have to work on helping farmers deal with catastrophic natural disasters like the wildfires in California, the freeze in Florida.
1: You stay tuned to FB.org for more information. On Friday afternoon, we saw the release of the Cattle on Feed report for this month, along with the Cattle Inventory report. Farm and Ranch Media and American Ag Network's Susan Littlefield talked about the numbers with Kyle Bumstead from Allendale.
3: So let's start out with this neutral Cattle on Feed report. What did you see in the numbers?
4: Well, first off here, like I said, the USDA did give us three big reports here. We got the on-feed report, the mid-year cattle inventory, and the June cold storage report. And, first off, cattle on-feed, July 1st came in at 11.37 million head, up 2% from a year ago, right on the top of the average trade guess. That came in at 102.2 versus 102.2 expected. But that's also the, the June placement number totaled 1.4 million head, down 3% from last year and below the average estimate, and that's the smallest June placement since 2008. That's 97.1% versus 98%. And June marketing came in at 1.6 million head, also down 3%. And here's one for the record books. It came in 97.3% versus 97%. That's the smallest June marketing total since this data series began back in 1996. And it just kind of tells us that the cattle simply aren't leaving the feed yards at a normal pace. They're staying on feed longer and coming out heavier, and that's how this industry keeps feed tonnage up while the calf supply keeps getting smaller. So something else I noticed here, the placement weights, they told us the story as well. The declines were kind of concentrated in that 700 to 900-pound cattle. Well, while lightweight placements actually ran a touch above last year, and that looks like the dry pastures pulling calves off grass early is what's happening there.
3: So we also had the biannual cattle inventory report. I know that there was a lot of hopes on this report to show some heifer retentions, but overall, report numbers, what's your takeaway?
4: Well, the USDA pegged all cattle and calves at 94.

0: 1.2 million head. A year ago, that number was 94 flat. So 94.2 versus 94 even last year. The total herd count is up from last year. After years of nothing but shrink, this mid-year inventory just posted an increase. But before anybody declares that the rebuild is finished here, we got to look inside that number here. Beef cows are still down 1% at 28.5 million head, and dairy cows are up 2%. And the number that I would kind of put an X by or highlight is the beef replacement heifers here. These females, the ranchers are holding back to build a herd, are up 3% at 3.8 million head. So that's the first genuine heifer retention signal of this entire cycle. So very minute, yet it started a little bit. So meanwhile, the 2026 calf crop is projected at 32.5 million head, and that's down 2% from last year. First half calving is down 2% as well. Fewer calves born and more heifers are staying home. And the feeder cattle supply outside the feed yard is already down 1% at 33.6 million head. So I guess what I think it means here, I guess the two things that are true at the same time. In the near term, the feeder pipeline just got tighter. Smaller calf crops stacked on top of heifer retention means fewer cattle available to place over the next 18 months. And that's supported for feeder cattle, especially those deferreds. Longer term, the expansion clock has officially started ticking. So more cows is eventually going to mean more beef. And that's exactly the story these deferred live cattle futures have been trying to price in with this month-long break here. So one more detail here. The cattle on feed heifers were 37% of the feed yard mix, which is steady with April. So retention's showing up on the ranch. It just hasn't pulled the heifers out of the feed yard yet.
1: And the trifecta, the last part of today's data dump happened to be some cold storage numbers.
0: That's right. This is where it gets really interesting here. The cold storage that kind of round out today, it lean friendly here with beef in the freezers. At the end of June, 389 million pounds, down 3% from May and down 3% from a year ago. So the freezer build that us bears were worried about didn't show up here, and the beef is moving through the system. So the flip side is the frozen pork supplies are up 9% from a year ago with hams and bellies kind of building hard. So there's plenty of competing meat out there for the second half. So I guess, wrapping it all up here on everything, the cattle and feed is neutral. The inventory report cuts both ways, friendly for feeders near term while confirming longer-term supply term that sits behind the futures break here. Cold storage took a bear's talking point off the table. Now we put all that together with the board that's oversold, and after a record losing streak, I mean, we do have some ingredients here for a short covering bounce. So like I said here earlier today, with a lot of folks, keep your head on the swivel and just be open-minded about this thing Monday and maybe just kind of sit back and watch it for a little bit.
2: Once again, Susan Littlefield talking with Kyle Bumstead from Allendale after the release of the cattle on feed and cattle inventory reports back on Friday. You can find more coverage at AmericanAgNetwork.com. And the American sheep industry is welcoming a recommendation from the Office of the U.S. Trade Representative for the U.S. International Trade Commission to launch a formal safeguard investigation into lamb imports. The recommendation follows a formal safeguard petition filed by ASI in October of last year on behalf of its state associations and more than 100,000 sheep farms and ranches across the country. ASI says the USTR recommendation is based on market data, import trends, and evidence of financial injury included in the organization's petition. ASI Executive Director Mike Mishner.
3: So we've submitted both public and confidential industry data documenting the financial harm to domestic lamb companies and sheep producers. And just for your listeners, we're not trying to stop imports. That's not what this case is about. There were imports before the surge in 2020. There'll be imports after this case is over. This is about determining whether the import surge has caused serious injury and whether temporary safeguards are needed to restore fair competition.
2: The next steps in the process include ITC sending out mandatory questionnaires to U.S. sheep processors and then holding a hearing in October. That's going to do it for American Ag Today. I'm Jesse Allen. Have a great rest of your day.
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0: governor leading a trade mission of state delegates to the Philippines and Japan. You're listening to the American Ag Network. I'm Susan Littlefield with the news of agriculture. It kicked off a second phase of a two-part Asia trip where they found themselves in the Philippines. I talked with Mark McCard, who's president of the Nebraska Farm Bureau.
1: I think the most exciting conversations, Susan, has been around the ethanol conversation, especially here in the Philippines. They have a mandated 10%. They're growing in their gasoline use because of a population increase, as well as using more gasoline. And so I think that's a big market to capture. And we had a round table with a number of buyers, and it was really clear that they want to buy ethanol from the U.S. And I think they appreciate the way that we produce ethanol. And certainly that's, I think, the storyline potentially for the near future on how to use up some of these extra bushels we have.
2: Even in the tight budget world we're in right now, and obviously some input and concerns from agriculture, how important is it for folks like yourself and the governor to be attending these trade missions to showcase our products?
1: Susan, I think that's a fantastic question. And the truth is that if we're not here, someone else is going to take our spot in the line carrying the same conversation. We had the opportunity to meet with the ambassador yesterday, and he's only been on the job 3 weeks in the Philippines. We were the first group to get in front of him, and he was so impressed that we would come halfway around the world to visit with the Philippines and himself about agriculture. I think it really made an impact, and that's going to have a long-term effect.
0: Conversation while in the Philippines. This is the American Ag Network.
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0: Senate Ag Committee Democrats are warning that a proposed reorganization of USDA's Rural Development Mission area could limit access to critical programs in rural America. Senators Amy Klobuchar of Minnesota and Peter Welch of Vermont are among 20 colleagues that say the plan could impact services that support rural businesses, housing, health clinics, child care, water systems, electric projects, broadband, and more. The senators say rural development needs enough experienced staff to process applications and deliver funding that's been approved by Congress. And USDA is reminding farmers and ranchers that deadlines are approaching for several programs designed to help offset higher input costs, recover from disasters, and strengthen financial protections. The FSA says applications, for example, in assistance for specialty crop farmers is due August 7th. Read more about it at AmericanAgNetwork.com. 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
5: The president's promising a strong response. Lisa Brady, Fox News, after an attempted attack by Iran on U.S. forces in the region.
6: Using a string of expletives, President Trump says Iran will get a beating a day after U.S. forces intercepted a ballistic missile attack in Jordan. In a phone interview with Fox's Trey Yinks, the president said American troops had only minutes to respond to the surprise attack overnight and successfully shot down incoming missiles before they reached their target.
5: Fox's Jared Halpern at the White House. This is the U.S. and Saudi Arabia launched strikes on Iran-backed militias in Iraq, accused of firing drones at oil facilities for several days. Two Iraqi militia officials telling the Associated Press at least 20 fighters and six Iranian advisors were killed in those strikes. The final journey for Lindsey Graham. The late senator's second funeral held in his home state, South Carolina, before a private burial.
7: Lindsey Graham always, according to Proverbs 31:8, stand up for those who can't stand for themselves. Lindsey embodied the spirit of that verse, and he did it every single day.
5: Senator Tim Scott also commending Graham's sister Darlene for serving out his term. She's now one of nine Republicans on the ballot for a special election next month to choose a new GOP nominee for November. Former presidential COVID advisor Dr. Anthony Fauci invoking his right to remain silent during a Senate hearing led by Kentucky Republican Rand Paul, who wants to hold him in contempt.
8: Now, the full Senate must vote on contempt, but it takes 60 yeas to clear a filibuster. That's followed by a second vote to refer Fauci to the DOJ for prosecution. The Senate has not held anyone in contempt of Congress since 1971.
5: Fox's Chad Pergram on the Hill. A Fox News alert from the Fed, just leaving interest rates alone again, the fifth pause in a row. 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
5: There's a proposal to lower the voting age in Ohio to 16.
12: Two Democrat state reps in Ohio introducing a resolution that would change the minimum age to vote in state elections from 18 to 16. One of the bill's authors, Rep. Sean Brennan, saying the measure is about more civic engagement.
13: I know a lot of people can have a knee-jerk reaction to this when they think, you know, young people voting, that's a dumb idea. So have an open mind about it.
12: Ohio's minimum voting age of 18 was written into the state's constitution. Changing that would require a constitutional amendment. Not likely under Ohio's Republican-controlled legislature.
5: Fox's Jeff Manasso. A company that watches how power is used regionally is proposing to track entities that use high levels of power in communities.
14: PJM is a company that, its website says, coordinates the movement of wholesale electricity across 11 states in the District of Columbia. It's proposing a registry for large load energy users. One example, data centers used by artificial intelligence companies. PJM's plan, released this week, would call for heavy power users to report where their centers are, how much power they need, and if they can supplement the area's current grid. Communities nationwide have expressed concerns over AI data centers and their potential to drain power and affect the environment. The Federal Energy Regulatory Commission would have to approve the proposal. Gernal Scott, Fox News.
5: So recapping the Fed's decision on interest rates, they are leaving their benchmark rate unchanged. It's the fifth pause in a row despite inflation concerns as the central bank weighs uncertainty over Iran. Today, the Fed saying economic activity is expanding at a solid pace despite elevated uncertainty. And stocks are pairing some heavier losses. Right now, the Dow is down 656 points. It has been down more than 900 today. I'm Lisa Brady. Fox News.
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16: It's time to take a look at those markets again. Over on the Chicago Board of Trade, September corn is down 9 at 449.5. December down 8.5 at 472. March down 8.5 at 487.25. August soybeans are down 34 and three quarters at 1177 and a quarter. September down 30 at 1174 and three quarters. November down 28 at 1192. September wheat is down a quarter at 662 and a quarter, while March is down one at 694 and a quarter. Over on the livestock side of things, August live cattle are up 42 at 227.90. October up 180 at 223.97. December up 202 at 223.32. August feeder cattle up 120 at 344.27, while September is up 142 at 338.65. August lean hogs are down 242 at 167. October down 257.

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0: 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Carl Smith, last artist heard here, and on the way we got Hank Jr., we got Michael Peterson, and more right after this on 540 KWMT.
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Miami Room 321, please. Hello, Noble Lumpkin. This here is the Luster's Potentate. I said it's the Luster's Potentate. The Luster's Coy, that, blame it, this here's Buck. Coy, why ain't you to parade? What? Well, how'd you get that big Harley up there in your room? I can't hear you, Coy. Quit revving it up, boy. Turn it off. I just want you to know one thing. You have embarrassed us all, the whole Hayhira delegation. Now I'll see you at the bank, son, and you be there, Coy. You hear me? Black tie, 7 o'clock. Be there, Coy. And Coy, don't answer the phone, Nuddin. It was all arranged by the ladies' auxiliary in the downtown convention hall. Cold roast, pea string, beans, mashed potatoes, and nine boring speeches and all. And

0: 21, please. 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What do you mean, who is he? This is Bubba. Why wasn't you at the banquet? What do you mean all you had to wear was a Hawaiian flowery shirt? Well, you may think you're fooling some people, but I know what's going on. Everybody's seen the little redhead. That's right, everybody. Why she come running through the dinner right in the middle of the pineapple sherbet? Didn't have nothing on but your fez, Coy. Coy, you're the only one's got a fez with a propeller on top. Yeah, and she's yelling out the secret code too, Coy.
1: We're going to have to change it now.
0: That's blame it, Coy. We're going to have a special meeting when we get back to Hayhira about your conduct at this here convention. Embarrassing. Now, Coy, you be at the secret conclave tonight. You hear me? And keep it a secret.

0: How'd you know? Hello, Colin, where have you been? No, you wasn't at the meeting. Well, I found out that at 3 o'clock this morning you was out there in your Fruit of the Loons in the motel swimming pool. Bunch of them waitresses from the cocktail line. I just hope Charlene don't find out about this, Colin. What? Well, how'd you get that big motorcycle up there on the high dive, Colin? Now, Colin, that, Bernie, that ain't no way to act. We're supposed to be pillars of the community. When we get back to Hey Hira, you can just turn in your ring and your tie-tack. Colin, you are out of the shrine. You're going to be blackballed, Colin. That's right. You may have to pack your bags and leave town. What do you mean you might join the hail thing? Hang up on me. Don't you crank that motorcycle. Who's that getting in the background, Colin? Hello? Hello? Operator? We've cut off. Yeah, we're in 321. Colin! Don't you hang on the Lester's Quilting Tape. This is Bubba.
1: 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Iowa's news, weather, and ag authority. 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
2: Strong words from the White House. Lisa Brady, Fox News. President Trump says Iran will get a beating after missiles were fired at U.S. forces overnight.
3: Relative calm for the past 5 nights was interrupted by an Iranian ballistic missile attack. Those ballistic missiles headed for U.S. military positions inside of Jordan. U.S. Central Command saying all of those missiles fired from Iran were successfully intercepted. The president vowing to hit back hard.
2: Fox's Steve Harrigan in Tel Aviv. Meantime, U.S. and Saudi fighter jets targeting Iran-backed militias in Iraq after days of drone attacks towards Saudi Arabia. President Trump describing those Iran-backed militias as a cancer. Uncertainty about Iran driving oil prices back up and sending stocks plunging today. But the Fed is leaving interest rates alone, the fifth pause in a row.
4: The economy is showing impressive resilience. Even with recent shocks, the trends are positive and reveal solid growth.
2: Fed Chair Kevin Warsh also insisting the Fed's 2% target for inflation is the only target, even though it's been higher for more than 5 years now. And today's vote was not unanimous, 9-3.
4: There was a lot more interaction between and among my colleagues. It was a real family fight. My view, which you've long heard, is that's the better way to get policy right.
2: An hour to the close on Wall Street, the Dow's down 566 points, but that's a rebound from a drop of more than 900 earlier. Dr. Anthony Fauci, the former presidential COVID advisor, pleading the fifth more than 100 times during a Senate hearing on the pandemic response and contradictions between his public and private positions.
5: Because you refused to answer, citing a privilege that is unsupported because of your pardon, and after being denied to do so, this committee has scheduled a vote next week on a resolution certifying your contempt.
2: The panel chair, Kentucky Republican Rand Paul. 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
2: Senator Lindsey Graham is being laid to rest after a Washington funeral yesterday was followed by a service in his home state today.
9: The casket carrying the late Senator Lindsey Graham was taken into the South Carolina State House before it was taken to the First Baptist Church in Columbia for a service with Graham's family, friends, and state officials. Among those who gave tributes to the late senator were Governor Henry McMaster, former South Carolina Congressman Trey Gowdy, and South Carolina Senator Tim Scott.
10: The congressmember who becomes a senator, who becomes a world leader, statesman without any question. Boston. I am going to miss my friend, Lindsey Graham.
9: His final resting place will be the Zion Cemetery in the town where he was born, Central South Carolina. Jessica Rosenthal, Fox News.
2: Republicans need a new Senate nominee for November. Graham's sister, now Senator Darlene Graham, who's serving out his term, is one of nine candidates who made it onto the ballot for a special election next month. As wildfires continue ravaging parts of Europe, three firefighters have died in Greece as they battle flames on the island of Crete.
11: Meanwhile, in southwest France, efforts continue to tackle a wildfire four times the size of Paris. 104 degree temperatures and strengthening winds could revive smoldering hotspots, allowing the fire to spread. Today's been the hottest day of the week so far in a fourth heat wave of a record-breaking European summer.
2: Fox's Jonathan Savage. President Trump and the Justice Department are each asking the U.S. Supreme Court to toss out an $83 million defamation verdict won by writer E. Jean Carroll, who accused him of sexual assault. The new challenge is arguing there's immunity for comments made while he was president. In June, the Supreme Court refused to hear the president's appeal of a separate $5 million verdict, finding him liable for sexual abuse and defamation. Again, the Dow is now down about 600 points. That's an improvement, but the Nasdaq's in the green. At least for Brady. Fox News.
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14: It's time to take a look at the closing markets for Wednesday, July 29th. What began the week as an energy-inspired bout of profit-taking in row crop futures has now shifted to a weather focus, with forecasted rainfall across the U.S. grain belt in the first half of August inspiring a second wave of intense selling, especially in soybean futures. In fact, outside energy markets traded bullishly on Wednesday following a series of surprise missile attacks by Iran targeting U.S. bases in the Middle East on Tuesday evening. Brent crude futures moved over $5 per barrel higher at the midweek after falling sharply the preceding three sessions, though this did little to lift ag commodities on Wednesday. Equities were heavily lower on Wednesday, along with treasuries. In other Wednesday news, the Federal Reserve voted to hold interest rates steady in their July meeting, which was the anticipated outcome, although it was reported that three of the 12 Fed officials voted to increase rates. Over on the Chicago Board of Trade, September corn closed down 9.5 at 449, December down 8.75 at 471.75, March down 8.5 at 487.25, August soybeans down 30.

0: Bids were on the table in Kansas and Nebraska, but no cash cattle trade has developed at this point. Over on the mercantile, August live cattle closed up 42 at 227.90, October up 180 at 223.97, December up 202 at 223.32. August feeders up 120 at 344.27, September up 142 at 338.65. August lean hogs down 242 at 167, October down 257 at 85.70, December down 247 at 77.20. This was a look at the closing markets for Wednesday, July 29th, and as always, keeping an eye on the ag news, markets, and weather so you don't have to. I'm Helena McNamee, KWMT.
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3: The AM 540 KWMT weatherology forecast. Sunshine mixed with clouds at times this afternoon, with daytime highs approaching 90. Southeasterly winds 5 to 10 miles per hour. Lows level off around 68 tonight, partly cloudy skies. Slight chance of rain showers tomorrow, daytime highs approaching 86. Sunshine mixed with clouds at times. From the Weatherology Weather Center, I'm meteorologist Jennifer Wojcicki. Currently, it's 85 degrees.
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0: Hi, everyone. Good afternoon. Dale in with the music. 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Kenny Rogers and Dolly Parton. Islands in the Stream. Big hit for Kenny and Dolly. We're underway here with the what I call the PM show on KWMT. Coming up this hour, checking my playlist here. Well, I've got Eddie Arnold. We're going to hear from Loretta Lynn and Charlie Pride, too, straight ahead.
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What a classic for you right there. Eddie Arnold. And they put together all those titles, and all those titles are big country hits by Eddie Arnold. 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And here's another right here. Here's Loretta Lynn.

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6: Here's the AM 540 KWMT weatherology forecast. Bright sunshine expected this afternoon, with daytime highs approaching 90. Southeasterly winds 5 to 10 miles per hour. Will dip down to about 68 tonight, mainly clear skies. A mix of clouds and sun tomorrow, 86. Highs around 79 Friday, with storms likely, 83, mainly sunny skies Saturday. From the Weatherology Weather Center, I'm staff meteorologist Laura Lockwood. Right now, it's 86 degrees.
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0: Over there at the Grundy County Auction, John Michael Montgomery, True Country, KWMT. I'm Dale with a reminder for you. Some live music coming up this weekend. The second annual West Central Iowa Country Gospel Sing. Now they're going to have 14 groups from Iowa and the Midwest performing Friday and Saturday. This Friday from 2 until 7, Saturday from 9 a.m. till 7 p.m. It's all at the Gathering Place in Greenfield, Iowa. 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It is the second annual West Central Iowa Country Gospel Sing coming up this weekend, Friday the 31st and Saturday, August 1st. Again, those hours, Friday 2 till 7, Saturday 9 to 7. And there'll be a lot of great music played there, a lot of inspirational music.
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Lots of rolling wheels and shifting gears around that Jersey Turnpike. Barney stopped me with his gun 10 minutes after midnight. Said, sir, you broke the limit in this rusty old truck. I don't know about that accent, son. This word

0: take a little.
1: Oh, where I come from, yeah. I know what you mean, Alan. Alan Jackson, Tim Dale, True Country, KWMT. Here's John Barry. 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

Jimmy Davis, Governor Jimmy Davis, grieving my heart out for you. Sad song, eh, Lion? True Country, KWMT. Got a song for you here from

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1: The president doubles down on Lisa Brady, Fox News. After pausing U.S. strikes on Iran for several days, President Trump is signaling there will be a response to an attempted attack overnight on U.S. forces in Jordan.
2: We're going to be hitting them very hard because it's our turn to hit them. They know it's coming. The risk is not to do it.
1: Just telling reporters in the Oval Office.
2: We had five rockets shot going 8,500 miles an hour, and all five rockets were knocked down to the ground. But they nevertheless took a shot, so it's our turn.
1: Though also saying a deal is still possible at some point, the U.S. and Saudi Arabia launching strikes earlier in Iraq, targeting Iran-backed militias. President Trump also says he's been briefed on an incident in Egypt, where a British maritime security firm says drone strikes sparked fires on two natural gas vessels at an Egyptian port. A contentious hearing for the man who helped lead the nation's COVID response.
3: Dr. Anthony Fauci not answering questions.
4: Based upon my rights under the Fifth Amendment.
3: Over what Homeland Security Committee Chair Republican Rand Paul says was a man-made COVID-19 epidemic from a lab in China that he says NIH, through Dr. Fauci, funded.
4: To many Americans who lost family members, who lost trust in our federal government, you're not a hero. Unfortunately, you're a villain.
3: Florida Senator Republican Rick Scott says Democrats, including Connecticut Senator Richard Blumenthal, call the hearing.
5: The campaign to vilify you, Dr. Fauci, is just one part of this larger campaign against science.
3: Fauci's attorney also removed from the hearing after repeatedly attempting to intervene.
1: Fox's Jeff Benasso, the committee is planning a vote on holding Fauci in contempt, questioning his Fifth Amendment rights after a preemptive pardon from President Biden. A sell-off on Wall Street, the Dow down 1,152 points at the bell, hitting session lows after briefly paring losses earlier as the Fed meeting wrapped up. 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
1: In a court fight over ballots, a judge in Wisconsin rules voters who have already returned their absentee ballots for the state's primary are not allowed to void those and request a new one. The ruling deals a blow to Democrats who filed a lawsuit seeking to give voters a do-over because of a chaotic party primary in the Wisconsin governor's race. That court fight, however, can continue with an appeal. Five states agree to accept nuclear waste from around the country in exchange for federal help developing nuclear energy sites, potentially creating thousands of jobs.
8: Tennessee, Louisiana, Oklahoma, Utah, and Idaho will agree to host storage sites for the country's nuclear waste. In exchange for taking on the radioactive spent nuclear fuel, the U.S. government will aid those states in developing nuclear power plants. The announcement comes as President Trump plans to quadruple U.S. nuclear energy production due to increased power demands with the advent of artificial intelligence.

0: intelligence and the need for so-called data centers. Congress will likely need to approve and fund the initiative. Evan Brown, Fox News.
1: The Fed is holding off on interest rate action, leaving its benchmark rate unchanged for the fifth meeting in a row, even though inflation is still running over the central bank's 2% target.
2: We have begun a new chapter, and we understand that the 5+ years of inflation above target cannot be cured in 9 weeks or by a single month of modest price decreases.
1: The Fed Chair Kevin Warsh says today's discussion was robust and the vote was not unanimous, 9-3. Tomorrow, the latest reading on the Fed's preferred inflation gauge is due out. So the Dow was down more than 900 earlier in the session, then pared some losses before finishing down more than 2%, over 1,100 points. The NASDAQ plummeting more than 400. I'm Lisa Brady. This is Fox News.
3: Here's the AM 540 KWMT weatherology forecast. Mainly clear skies this afternoon with highs around 90. Southeast winds 5 to 10 miles per hour. Low civil offer on 66 tonight, mainly clear. Sunshine mixed with clouds at times tomorrow, high of 84. Chance of rain showers Friday with highs in the upper 70s, mainly sunny Saturday. From the Weatherology Weather Center, I'm staff meteorologist Laura Lockwood. Right now, 87.
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0: Ah, believe me, baby. Yep, I lied. Trisha Yearwood, True Country KWMT, your station for the country legends. 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
1: Well, my daddy left home when I was 3, and he didn't leave much to Ma and me. Just this old guitar and an empty bottle of booze. Now, I don't blame him because he run and hid, but the meanest thing that he ever did was before he left, he went and named me Sue. Well, he must have thought that it was quite a joke, and it got a lot of laughs from lots of folks. Seems I had to fight my whole life through. Some gal would giggle and I'd get red, and some guy'd laugh and I'd bust his head. I tell you, life ain't easy for a boy named Sue. Well, I grew up quick and I grew up mean. My fists got hard, my wits got keen. 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

0: An old saloon on a street of mud. 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Well, I knew that snake was my own sweet dad from a worn-out picture that my mother'd had. And I knew that scar on his cheek and his evil eye. He was big and bent and gray and old, and I looked at him and my blood ran cold. I said, "My name is Sue. How do you do? How are you gonna die?" Yeah, that's what I told him. Well, I hit him hard right between the eyes, and he went down, but to my surprise, come up with a knife and cut off a piece of my ear. But I busted a chair right across his teeth, and we crashed through the wall and into the street, kicking and a gouging in the mud and the blood and the beer. I tell you, I've fought tougher men, but I really can't remember when. He kicked like a mule and he bit like a crocodile. I heard him laugh and then I heard him cuss, and he went for his gun and I pulled mine first. He stood there looking at me and I saw him smile. He said, "Son, this world is rough, and if a man's gonna make it, he's gotta be tough. And I know I wouldn't be there to help you along. So I give you that name, and I said goodbye. I knew you'd have to get tough or die. And it's that name that helped to make you strong." Yeah. He said, "Now you just fought one hell of a fight, and I know you hate me, and you got the right to kill me now, and I wouldn't blame you if you do. But you ought to thank me before I die for the gravel in your guts and the spit in your eye, because I'm the that named you Sue." Yeah, what could I do? What could I do? I got all choked up and I threw down my gun, called him a pawn, he called me a son, and I come away with a different point of view. And I think about him now and then, every time I try and every time I win. And if I ever have a son, I think I'm gonna name him Bill or George, anything but Sue. I still ain't that.
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things like that. That's like just last year on my birthday. She lost all track of time and burnt the cake.

Still with the music in the afternoon on this midweek here already. Wednesday, let's check out my birthday list. That was Brad Paisley, by the way. And before that, Bo Cephas, Hank Williams Jr. Checking out my birthday list on this July 29. Born on this date, 1983, Waldron, Arkansas. Singer and songwriter Ashley McBride. You may have seen her on the Grand Ole Opry. Also, celebrating a birthday today, born on this date, 1966, in Sharon, Kansas, Martina McBride. Martina has had a whole bunch of hits down through the years. She's just a little skinny girl, and she has a big, big voice. Martina McBride, True Country, KWMT. I hope she doesn't mind me saying that. All right, Dale's Afternoon Show, Mary Tarpin Carpenter, speaking of the country gals.

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6: Here's the AM 540 KWMT weatherology forecast. Mainly clear skies this afternoon, with highs around 90. Southeast winds 5 to 10 miles per hour. Lows level off around 66 tonight, mainly clear. Sunshine mixed with clouds at times tomorrow, high of 84. Chance of rain showers Friday, with highs in the upper 70s, mainly sunny Saturday. From the Weatherology Weather Center, I'm staff meteorologist Laura Lockwood. Right now, 87.
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0: Love Me, Faith Hill, True Country, KWNT. Hill with a reminder for you, some more live music being played over at the Sac County Fair, Sac City, and coming up tonight, and they played last night there too. The Western Airs performed last night. They're back again tonight at the Clay County Fair on the 29th here. And then this Saturday, August 1st, Lone Star Band. We play Lone Star in KWNT. The Lone Star Band will be at the Sac County Fair with opening act Adam Calvert. 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

Their son, Sonny James, True Country, 540 KWMT. 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T.G. Shepherd right now with Karen Brooks.

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Also, I like that one in the pines, where the sun never shines. I like to hear the William Lawson Band do those Bill Monroe tunes. 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
1: It's our turn. I'm Lisa Brady, Fox News. That warning from President Trump, who says Iran knows.

0: take. But he knows I'd be quite disappointed.
1: Yeah,
0: but he's coming here, I think, on September 24th.
2: There's a report the rocket launchers are going from China to Iran through Pakistan, which has been one of the mediators in talks between the U.S. and Iran. A man already convicted on state charges in an attack on author Salman Rushdie has just been convicted again in a federal terrorism case. A federal jury in New York State finding Hadi Mattar guilty on all counts. Rushdie was stabbed on stage during an event in 2022, slashed 15 times and gravely wounded. He lost sight in his right eye. Mattar did not testify. Reassurance from Fed Chair Kevin Warsh as the central bank leaves interest rates alone again, despite persistent inflation above their 2% target.
3: This Fed will not waver. Our credibility rests on performing our duties and delivering on our responsibilities.
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2: A lot of laughter and tears in South Carolina. This family, friends, and colleagues say a final goodbye to Senator Lindsey Graham in his home state.
6: After being taken to the South Carolina State House, the casket carrying Lindsey Graham was taken to the First Baptist Church in Columbia, where former Congressman Trey Gowdy told everyone they'd been wrong about Lindsey Graham.
7: Blessed are the peacemakers. He was on a trip, what turned out to be his last trip, trying to broker peace in a war where hundreds of thousands of people had lost their lives.
6: But Gowdy had story after story as well, highlighting Graham's sense of humor.
7: Tim and I looked at polls, and we see that we're like double-digit disapproval, and we're on the phone with our therapist. Lindsey sees 55-45, and he thinks he's got 5 points to play with.
6: Graham is being buried in his hometown of Central South Carolina.
2: Fox's Jessica Rosenthal. Oscar winner Glenn Hansard has died, the Irish singer-songwriter best known for starring in the 2007 film Once. And it's Academy Award-winning song, Falling Slowly, also for his role in The Commitments, in addition to his music career. He died in a motorcycle crash in Ireland early today, leaving behind a wife and three-year-old son. Glenn Hansard was 56. The American Red Cross declares a national blood supply crisis, only the second time they've ever done that, appealing for the public's help as blood donations this summer hit a four-year low.
8: According to the Red Cross, extreme heat across the country has made it more difficult to hold blood drives, and that many donors are out of town right now. Plus, there's been an uptick in patients at hospitals needing blood, a trend which typically happens during the summer months when people are more active.
2: Fox's Mac Gordon. Max Gordon, they have less than a one-day national supply of the most common blood for transfusions, type O positive. Worst day in months for the Dow, dropping more than 1,100 points. I'm Lisa Brady, Fox News.
9: Here's the AM 540 KWMT weatherology forecast. 66 tonight under mainly clear skies, southeasterly winds 5 to 10 miles per hour. Highs around 84 tomorrow. Thunderstorms likely tomorrow night, lulls of a lot around 66, overcast. Chance of rain showers Friday, daytime highs approaching 79. 83, lots of sunshine Saturday. From the Weatherology Weather Center, I'm staff meteorologist Laura Walker. Right now, it's 88 degrees.
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0: Gale back with the music on the PM show, 540 KWMT. Joe D. Messina flipping that coin. Heads, Carolina. Tails, California. Here's Wynn Stewart.
1: It's

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Talking about those guys earlier, the Lone Star Band. They're going to be playing at the Sac County Fair this Saturday night, August 1st. Sac City, Iowa. It'll be a good show. Right before that, we heard from the Judds, True Country, KWMT, Dale's Afternoon Session here with Keith Whitley.

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6: Here's the AM 540 KWMT weatherology forecast. 66 tonight under mainly clear skies. Southeasterly winds 5 to 10 miles per hour. Highs around 84 tomorrow. Thunderstorms likely tomorrow night. Lulls of Lough around 66 overcast. Chance of rain showers Friday. Daytime highs approaching 79. 83 lots of sunshine Saturday. From the Weatherology Weather Center, I'm staff meteorologist Laura Lockwood. Right now, it's 88 degrees.
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0: There's the Garth Meister standing outside the fire. Come on in, Garth. Come on in. Right before that, Paul Overstreet. Checking out my Billboard chart book. Let's go back. I brought it along here today. We're going back to the 60s, 1968. Johnny Cash. Johnny Cash had the number one tune in the country, Folsom Prison Blues, the live version recorded, at Folsom Prison. One more. Let's go back a little farther. The 60s. Well, if you're ahead of me here, if you're guessing Buck Owens, 1965, number one tune, 1965. This time of the year, Buck Owens and the Buckaroos, Before You Go.
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1: They sing about little German leaves.

For you right there, Jimmy Skinner, Found My Girl in the Good Old USA. She was not from Japan or China or Mexico. Nope, found her right here in the USA. Jimmy Skinner, Tim Dale, True Country, KWMT. Here's Dwight Yoakam. Yeah.

0: to me.
1: It's time to take a look at the closing markets for Wednesday, July 29th. What began the week as an energy-inspired bout of profit-taking in row crop futures has now shifted to a weather focus, with forecasted rainfall across the U.S. grain belt in the first half of August inspiring a second wave of intense selling, especially in soybean futures. In fact, outside energy markets traded bullishly on Wednesday following a series of surprise missile attacks by Iran targeting U.S. bases in the Middle East on Tuesday evening. Brent crude futures moved over $5 per barrel higher at the midweek after falling sharply the preceding three sessions, though this did little to lift ag commodities on Wednesday. Equities were heavily lower on Wednesday, along with treasuries. In other Wednesday news, the Federal Reserve voted to hold interest rates steady in their July meeting, which was the anticipated outcome, although it was reported that three of the 12 Fed officials voted to increase rates. Over on the Chicago Board of Trade, September corn closed down 9.5 at 449, December down 8.75 at 471.75, March down 8.5 at 487.25, August soybeans down 34 at 1178, September down 28.75 at 1176, November down 27.25 at 1192.75, September wheat down 1.75 at 660.75, and March down 2.25 at 693. And now taking a look over at the livestock side of things, the livestock complex spent the day trading mixed as the cattle contracts had more than enough support helping them push higher. However, the lean hog contracts traded lower as traders weren't pleased with the slight reduction in consumer demand. Bids were on the table in Kansas and Nebraska, but no cash cattle trade has developed at this point. Over on the mercantile, August live cattle closed up 42 at 227.90, October up 180 at 223.97, December up 202 at 223.32. August feeders up 120 at 344.27, September up 142 at 338.65. August lean hogs down 242 at 167, October down 257 at 85.70, December down 247 at 77.20. This was a look at the closing markets for Wednesday, July 29th. And as always, keeping an eye on the ag news, markets, and weather so you don't have to. I'm Helena McNamee, KWMT.
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3: Putting Iran on notice. I'm Lisa Lucera, Fox News. President Trump warns another big hit is coming after Tehran fired missiles toward U.S. troops in the Middle East.
4: President Trump says after five ballistic missiles were fired at U.S. troops in Jordan, it is the U.S.'s turn to hit back.
5: It was a different group than we're dealing with. They've already apologized. But, you know, we got to smack them a little bit.
4: Despite the escalating attacks between the U.S. and Iran, the president says a deal to end the war is still possible.
5: And we'll see if we get there with an agreement at some point, but we're going to hit them very hard.
4: Drone strikes have also hit two natural gas ships at a port in Egypt. It is not clear yet who is responsible. President Trump says he has been briefed.
3: Fox's Jared Halpern at the White House on a report that China was selling weapons to Iran. The president said President Xi told him he would not partake. The president with the comments during an announcement about plans to renovate Dulles Airport outside Washington. The price tag, $20 billion.
5: You'll walk right across the street. And you'll have a glass bridge, a number of glass bridges that will go right into the terminal.
3: The president says the project also calls for adding gates and a new garage that will accommodate 30,000 vehicles. A judge has ruled Wisconsin voters who have already returned their absentee ballots for the state's primary are not allowed to void them and request a new one. For the fifth straight time, the Federal Reserve decides to leave a key interest rate unchanged.
6: The economy is showing impressive resilience. Even with recent shocks, the trends are positive and reveal solid growth.
3: Fed Chair Kevin Warsh, some economists had predicted the central bank would raise rates by a quarter of a percentage point. Wall Street stocks sank after the Fed chose to not raise the rates. The Dow lost 1,163 points. The Nasdaq all 433. The S&P minus 112. 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
2: Japan's prime minister says rescue teams are in a race against time, with 13 people confirmed dead from yesterday's earthquake.
3: Prime Minister Sake Takeuchi says people are still waiting to be rescued. Calling it a race against time, she promised all available resources are being committed. A shopping mall and a paper factory are among the locations being worked on. The quake hit the country's Kumamoto prefecture in the southwest yesterday with a locally reported magnitude of 7.1. 750,000 people have been sent to evacuation centers. More than 36,000 homes are without power, with temperatures reaching a humid 93 degrees. Jonathan Savage, Fox News.
2: Oscar-winning actor Jared Leto is denying allegations of sexual misconduct and assault after four women came forward in a BBC documentary. The four women say Leto was an adult and they were teenagers when the assaults occurred between 2002 and 2016. The BBC says it corroborated the women's accusations. Video released of former Dallas Cowboys quarterback Tony Romo's OWI arrest in Milwaukee last week.
4: Returning from a golf outing to his parents' home, Wisconsin native Tony Romo pulled over in Milwaukee on I-43 Thursday.
5: How many drinks have you had?
4: Body cam shows Romo later taking a field sobriety test at the Milwaukee County Sheriff's Office.
6: Did I pass this test?
5: You turn around.
6: No, I didn't.
4: The 46-year-old former star QB never mentioned his celebrity status before nor after he was later booked, then released for a first offense OWI and refusal to take a breath test. Jeff Manosso, Fox News.
2: Romo was given a September court date, though Wisconsin law does not require him to show up in person. A first-of-its-kind study suggests invasive mold infections may be an underestimated and potentially deadly threat. I'm Lisa Lucera. This is Fox News.
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15: Here's the AM 540 KWMT weatherology forecast. 66 tonight under mainly clear skies, southeasterly winds 5 to 10 miles per hour. Highs around 84 tomorrow. Thunderstorms likely tomorrow night. Lulls of Lafer on 66, overcast. Chance of rain showers Friday. Daytime highs approaching 79. 83, lots of sunshine Saturday. From the Weatherology Weather Center, I'm staff meteorologist Laura Lockley. Currently, it's 86 degrees.
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Field playing old Alabama on the AM radio, 540 KWMT. Alabama band falling again. Alabama's coming to the Iowa State Fair, coming back to the fair. They've been here many times, and great to have them again this year. They will be playing the grandstand on Friday, August 21st, Iowa Corn Day, no less. The Alabama band with Exile, and it'll be some good music played that day. Randy Owen and the boys in the band. True Country KWMT. Here's Steve Warner.

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2: I'm Taylor Riggs, and this is the Fox Business Report. The major averages finishing its session lows, with the Dow suffering its worst day of the year and the Nasdaq falling for a sixth straight session on escalating tensions in the Middle East and after the Fed delivered its decision on interest rates. The central bank leaving its key benchmark rate unchanged at a range of 3.5% to 3.75%, despite persistently high inflation and a spike in energy prices. Three Fed officials dissented, preferring a quarter point rate increase. The Dow down 1,153 points, the Nasdaq lower by 434, S&P 500 down 113. Microsoft delivering an earnings and revenue beat after the bell and reported robust cloud growth and a boost in the number of paid AI subscribers, and its stock is rising after hours. Shares of Meta Platforms are falling in late trading after the social media giant reported weaker than expected quarterly earnings. That's your Fox Business Report. I'm Hillary Barsky, invested in you.
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Hi to everybody out there on the road. Here's Ronnie Millsap.

0: While she keeps the home fires burning, Ronnie Millsap, True Country, KWMT. I'm Dale with a reminder for you, some live music coming up this weekend in Greenfield, Iowa. It's the second annual West Central Iowa Country Gospel Sing. 14 groups from Iowa and the Midwest will be singing for you this weekend, Friday and Saturday. This Friday from 2 till 7, Saturday from 9 till 7. 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Now, seating and food will be available. 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The second annual West Central Iowa Country Gospel Sing, 14 Iowa and Midwest groups, this Friday, 2 to 7, Saturday, 9 to 7, at the Gathering Place in Greenfield. A reminder from all of us at KWMT, thanks to Jim Beam for that tip.
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7: Here's the AM 540 KWMT weatherology forecast. 66 tonight under mainly clear skies, southeasterly winds 5 to 10 miles per hour. Highs around 84 tomorrow. Thunderstorms likely tomorrow night. Lows of low around 66, overcast. Chance of rain showers Friday. Daytime highs approaching 79. 83, lots of sunshine Saturday. From the Weatherology Weather Center, I'm staff meteorologist Laura Walker. Currently, it's 86 degrees.
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Now let me just talk to y'all one time. Have you ever laid in a field of clover late into the night? And watched a shooting star fall from heaven till the moon fades out of sight? Get up and go visiting, that's just what neighbors do. I'm proud to be from the country, now how about you? That country, I was raised.

Yeah, I agree, Marty Stewart. Now that's country right there. Hang on, Brooks and Dunn on the Driving Home Show. 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

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Bring it on, Jamie Johnson. Alabama boy. Jamie wrote this song 2 years ago. You should have seen it in color.

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1: A warning for Iran. I'm Lee Silicera, Fox News. President Trump putting Iran on notice after Tehran targeted American troops in the Middle East last night.
2: We're going to be hitting them very hard because it's our turn to hit them. They know it's coming. They're asking us not to do it.
1: The missile attacks from Iran were intercepted. Still, the president says he's optimistic Iran will come to the negotiating table. And on the SAVE Act, the president says he would like the Senate to skip the August recess and get it passed. And he said Senate Majority Leader John Thune is wrong when he said they don't have the votes to pass it.
2: That's too bad for him. I mean, that's too bad for him and too bad for the Republican Party.
3: Do you believe that?
2: He's got the votes. He should get it done.
1: Democrats have said the ID restrictions for voting put a heavier burden on people of color and married women. It was all questions and no answers on Capitol Hill in a contentious hearing for the men who helped lead the nation's COVID response.
4: Dr. Anthony Fauci not answering.

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0: Senator Lindsey Graham laid to rest today in South Carolina.
3: After being taken to the South Carolina State House, the casket carrying Lindsey Graham was taken to the First Baptist Church in Columbia, where former Congressman Trey Gowdy told everyone they'd been wrong about Lindsey Graham.
4: Blessed are the peacemakers. He was on a trip, what turned out to be his last trip, trying to broker peace in a war where hundreds of thousands of people had lost their lives.
3: But Gowdy had story after story as well, highlighting Graham's sense of humor.
4: Tim and I looked at polls, and we see that we're like double-digit disapproval, and we're on the phone with our therapist. Lindsey sees 55-45, and he thinks he's got 5 points to play with.
3: Graham is being buried in his hometown of Central South Carolina. Jessica Rosenthal, Fox News.
0: The Justice Department has asked the Supreme Court to dismiss an $83 million defamation verdict won against President Trump by writer E. Jean Carroll after she accused him of sexual assault. The DOJ invoking the Westfall Act, which shields government employees from being sued for doing their jobs. In June, the High Court refused to hear an appeal of another verdict for $5 million. A popular food delivery service wants to airlift your order to you by drone.
5: DoorDash has the okay from the FAA to launch a drone delivery program. It's called DoorDash Air and was built by DoorDash Labs, the same robot team that created Dot, the company's ground delivery robot. Walmart and Amazon are already experimenting with drone delivery in some markets. DoorDash expects drones to cut delivery times along with meeting increased consumer demand. The service says its autonomous delivery platform will match orders to the most effective delivery method in real time. It didn't reveal a timeline for when drone deliveries could start.
0: Fox's Jenny Casola. I'm Lee Silasera. This is Fox News.
6: Here's AM 540 KWMT weatherology forecast. 66 tonight under mainly clear skies, southeasterly winds 5 to 10 miles per hour. Highs around 84 tomorrow. Thunderstorms likely tomorrow night, lulls of lava around 66, overcast. Chance of rain showers Friday, daytime highs approaching 79. 83, lots of sunshine Saturday. From the Weatherology Weather Center, I'm staff meteorologist Laura Lockley. Right now, 86.
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0: Ain't it the truth? What's forever for? Yeah, Michael Martin Murphy, number one country tune there for Murph back in the 80s. Let's go back. I have my Billboard chart book along here. Let's go back to 1989. Reba had the number one song this time of the year on the charts and on the radio. Her redo of the Everly Brothers song, Kathy's Clown. And back in 1986, the number one tune this time of the year, Randy Travis, On the Other Hand. You got a child of the 50s here working on the radio this afternoon. Here's Elvis.
1: Well, since

He said, pardon me for being so bold. You got a cigarette that's already rolled, and I gave him one. He lit it in his own good time. Smoke in that pool room hung like fog. When he talked, he sounded like a growling dog. He said, do you care for a dollar on the 5 and 9? Now the man was ugly and his eyes were mean. His clothes are dirty, but his hands are clean. He held that stick like the mother holds the hand of a child. Well, I've been known to hustle a few. The waitress says, he playing you? And I said, yeah, bring me brandy, water by. Little Red Parker, he was way in the back, taking quarters and

0: On Rex, not totally red. 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That brandy had me feeling warm. I tipped that waitress and I checked her form. I said, honey, you like a winner. And she just smiled. I played like a man with a broken wrist. I won two, he won six. And I had him set up, so I said, let's play the fire. By this time, a crowd had gathered round just to see this fish and watch him drown. I told that waitress, more brandy, water by. Then he went out and got a custom cue, and he said, no offense to you, but I don't play off the wall with nobody but friends. It had gold initials, a leather grip, pearl and silver inlaid tip. He smiled at me and said, why are we playing the 10? Well, I've never seen a man that walked who made those balls and table talk. They're speaking English. He sure didn't need my help. He broke the balls and kept that string for $187 and a ring. Till I gave up and said, friend, you have to play by yourself. Well, he sacked it up. He walked outside. I strolled out just to watch him ride. There's a blind that Cadillac built like the rest of that car. The boys in the pool room, they had him a laugh. I hung it up, just let it pass. Didn't have a thing but my elbows to put on that bar. The waitress smiles at water by. I took the chair, didn't thank her twice. And sipping and sipping, suddenly had me a thought. I'm a lucky gambler and lucky in love. Guess you know what I was thinking of. I said, waitress, honey, what time do you get off?
1: 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Before that, Elvis, Drive It Home Show. 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
8: I'm Taylor Riggs, and this is the Fox Business Report. The major averages finishing at session lows, with the Dow suffering its worst day of the year and the Nasdaq falling for a sixth straight session on escalating tensions in the Middle East and after the Fed delivered its decision on interest rates. The central bank leaving its key benchmark rate unchanged at a

0: of 3.5 to 3.75%, despite persistently high inflation and a spike in energy prices, three Fed officials dissented, preferring a quarter point rate increase. The Dow down 1,153 points, the Nasdaq lower by 434, S&P 500 down 113. Microsoft delivering an earnings and revenue beat after the bell and reported robust cloud growth and a boost in the number of paid AI subscribers, and its stock is rising after hours. Shares of Meta Platforms are falling in late trading after the social media giant reported weaker than expected quarterly earnings. That's your Fox Business Report. I'm Hillary Barsky, invested in you.
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Waldron, Arkansas, Ashley McBride. Ashley's one of the newest members of the Grand Ole Opry. Also born on this date, 1966. Sharon, Kansas, Martina McBride. Martina McBride has all those big ballads and songs she sings. Terrific entertainer. 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Speaking of entertainers, here's Trish Yearwood.

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15: Here's the AM 540 KWMT weatherology forecast. 66 tonight under mainly clear skies. Southeasterly winds 5 to 10 miles per hour. Highs around 84 tomorrow. Thunderstorms likely tomorrow night. Lows level off around 66. Overcast. Chance of rain showers Friday. Daytime highs approaching 79. 83, lots of sunshine Saturday. From the Weatherology Weather Center, I'm staff meteorologist Ula Lockwood. Right now, 86.
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0: Start out this day is good. It's been pretty good so far. Don Williams, True Country, JWMT. Well, over at the Sac County Fair this weekend, the Lone Star Band on Saturday night playing for you. We heard from Lone Star right there, right before. Don was one of their, well, one of their biggest hits, Amazed. Taking you back right now, here's the singing ranger, Hank Snow.
1: I love the gal who invented kissing. I don't

0: with the gal who had been kissing.
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Just talking about tonight, Toby Keith, True Country, KWMT. I'm Dale. I want to say thanks for being along here on the PM show and the Driving Home segment. Let's get together tomorrow, same time, same station. Catch you about 2:15 tomorrow. Leave that dial set right where it is, AM 540. Paul Jackson, my pal Paul Jackson, will be along with all the music this evening for you. On the other side of the Fox News, straight ahead. I want to play one of my favorite Dan Seals songs right here.